0: November Juliet. I've got him off already, Robert. Robert or Bob, but hubnetwork.uk. So it's hubnetwork, all one word, .uk. There's also a listen thing on there. So you know when you're having the troubles with the packet loss, you can actually go on there, go to the listen, listen again. There's like a historic file, and you can just scroll through it till you get to the portion. I think it does it the last few hours, and I think it tops them off into like, I think it's 10-20 minute sections. So you just move the scroll bar along until you hear your own voice, and you'll hear what the system hears, how you're getting in, and it's very useful. Or you've got listen live, but there's about a 20-second delay on listen live. So you put a short transmission out, and then just de-key, and then 20 seconds later it'll come back to you, so you can actually hear yourself. So it's useful. I think there's a parrot thing on there, so I'm not too sure on that one though. But very, very handy. So yeah, no, I'm going to disappear. I really should go to bed so I can get up nice and early. But to be perfectly honest, it's so warm here, I don't think I shall sleep very well. So I can see me being awake as soon as it gets light. I'm very much a daylight activated person, so when it gets light, I'll wake up. And we'll go and get some work done on the car. But yeah, car ramps, they're great things. You use them about once every 2 years, but they're indispensable when you've got them. So you have to jack the car up, and it puts it in a safe position for you to work on, as long as you remember to chop the back wheels, or the front wheels, depending on which ones you've got on the ramp. Anyway, with that, I'll say cheers and beers, and catch you further down, David, and have a great weekend. 2-0, and hopefully the weather will clear up as well. 2-0, and I'll be. Cheers and beers, David. Back to you for any final.
1: MW7EUG portable returning. Well, I'm hoping to get the newly acquired HF rig on the air tomorrow, so it might very well be a case I actually get out on 10 and 20 metres. The antenna I've got is actually a flower pot half wave on 10 metres, and I will hopefully find that suitable as a quarter wave on 20. So we'll see what I can do with that, but the radio I've got is a Kenwood 570D, and that'll tune up a wet piece of string, so hopefully it can tune up the antenna into resonance, and we'll see what I can get out on that tomorrow evening. But yeah, that's all received. I am hoping that you have a good night. Bear in mind it gets light in about 2.5 hours, so it might not be the longest night for you. Hope that you sleep well, and when you do sleep, it's restful. In regards to the ramps, yeah, very useful. What I'd really like is a two-poster. I could actually work in a garage for 6 months. I've always done my own home mechanicking stuff, but I found myself accidentally working for a friend for 6 months and working as a mechanic, despite not officially being qualified as one. It's quite funny, really. But yeah, a ramp, a pit, or a two-poster would be really handy for me. But I hope you get yours sorted anyway. And cheers and beers for now. I will catch you further on down the pencil. And best 73s and good night for now from MW7, even EUG portable. MW0, hopefully, when I've taken the full test. Back to you for final, as MW7 EUG portable.
0: Oh yes, yeah. No, I've been mechanicking on Land Rovers for 35 years now, so there's not many things I haven't done. Swapped engines, gearboxes, axles, this, you name it. And you know, the thing is, I've got all the gear here, but I mean, I'm a year shy of 70. I'm getting a bit long in the tooth for crawling about onto Land Rovers. But thanks to an awful lot of pension planning, I could afford to pay other people to do it now, so I just enjoy driving them, you know, when they're working. Oh dear. And this one seemed like a simple repair, or it would be if I could only find the damn thing to repair it or to replace it. But there we go, such is life. But it's so annoying, you know. I can open the driver's door with the key, but the alarm goes off, and if I shut the door, the alarm stops. But when I put the key in the ignition, it won't, the immobiliser active anyway. It won't let me turn the engine on, so I've got no aircon. So, yeah, I was out there today, and in the end I gave up about 11 o'clock, so I was just too hot. I was going to go out there again this evening, but...

0: it is what it is. As I say, when it comes to mechanicking, yes. But I've got a big, it's only a 3-ton trolley jack, which is about 6 foot long. It was designed for sort of small 7.5-ton lorries, you know. So it lifts up quite high, and it's perfect for the old lifted Land Rovers. Although the 101 is so high. If you look on my QRZ page, you'll see Land Rover 4 Control 101 called Shrek. You need quite an extensive jack to lift that, to get the wheels off the ground. But there we go. Another story for another night. Anyway, let's both go to bed, and we'll catch up again in the near future. And congratulations on sorting out whatever the packing loss problem was. Hopefully you knew what you did, you know what you did that made it work or made it better. And if you didn't, well, never mind. I'm sure it'll rear its ugly head again in the future if you really don't want it to. But that's the way of the hobby. So with that, I'll say cheers and beers, 7.3s, and I'm clear.
1: Seven threes, Les, and I'll catch you further on down the log. MW7EUG portable is also clear.

Mike 1 Tango Juliet, Mike Mobile, M1 TJM Mobile monitoring. Mike 1 Tango Juliet, Mike Mobile monitoring, M1 TJM Mobile.

0: Zingy, your call sign, but yeah, you're coming through. Mike 9, Juliet Zulu, India. You're coming through, nice place.
1: Yeah, many thanks for that. N3PVX, going clear.
0: Yeah, and VVX is coming nice, plain, good audio.

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I'll make a note of it, and thank you so much for the audio report. 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M3PVX.

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0: Mike 9 Julia Zulu India, George.
1: Okay, George, I've made a note of your name there. Sorry I didn't catch the call sign, but it doesn't matter. I remember names better than call signs. So good to speak to you this morning, George, and I don't know where you're sailing to, but we have a safe journey, and the weather's kind to you, and the day's kind to you. Thanks so much, George, for the report. I'm going to go 7-3 now, maybe, because I'm a little bit breathless, but, you know, thank you so much for coming back to me. 7-3's George, it's a 7-3 PVX, going clear on the hubnet.
0: Yeah, thanks so much, 73, we'll catch you down farther the line, just about to reach my destination now, but nice having a quick QSO, thank you.

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2: Hey, Steve,
1: yeah, apologies for that, Steve. That was me queuing up. I was trying to use my iPad. For some reason, there's no audio coming off it. Don't know why. So I'm on the phone, sitting in Sound Park Services. Just finished my break and then on my way back. Back home. Back to you, Steve.
0: M7EYY, okay, I went there, where is it? Well, I got you in the box, mate, lovely. We also got Mike on here, EWC. It's nice to hear you, mate, anyway. I haven't heard you for a spell, and I hope you're good there. But I didn't realise that had gone down, mate. Back to you.
1: I'm here. I just saw the messages go by. I was watching the football highlights, and it suddenly popped up on the screen. But morning, Mike. Obviously, ITH is back up on the air. I don't know what the problem with it was. It just dipped out for some reason. Don't know why. Not sure. Probably never find out. I did try and give you a call. Was it yesterday? I had it yesterday, the day before, Steve. I heard you calling out. You were Pedestrian Mobile. Maybe you've gone into a dip when I actually called you, brother.
0: M7EY, well, yeah, it's more than likely. I was in an urban area. I was up by my mum's, and it's not very good for signals. That's analog and digital. I was using this little digital thing like I talked to you when I was in Alston, when the Alston repeater went down. But using it in the home, it's just hooked up to the Wi-Fi at the minute, mate. But seems to be working all right. I would rely on 100%, but as a backup, mate, it's brilliant there. Back to you.
1: W0YOX returning to you, Steve. Yeah, well, it's working all right, and I don't notice any dropouts, and the audio's fully readable. So, like I said, I'm just sitting here waiting. I've actually finished my break. I'm just sitting here talking to you for a minute. But then I'm just going to drive back home, and then I'll finish for the day. That'll do me. Two more nights to go. That's just under 6 years left, and then that's it. Job in McDonald's or something. Hang up the keys for good, mate.
0: 2EZ0YOXM7EY. Don't blame you, Owen. Like I said, you do some long old jaunts, mate, you know. But anyway, we better bring Mike in, EWC. So how about it, Mike, MW7EYC, M7EYY. Over to you, my friend.
2: MW7EYC. Morning, boys. Oh, dear, yeah. It was a funny the other day, Owen, mid-chat to a guy in Australia, I think it was. Or New Zealand, something like that, and it just went off, got the dial tone. You're transmitting out okay. I think you had an internet fart. But, the internet's been up and down the last couple of days, going slow. I've noticed it on the Sky as well. It's sat there loading, then it comes up with an error. So I think it's having a bit of an internet fart. But, morning, boys. Back to you, Owen. I can't remember your call sign now. MW7EYC,
1: 2W0YOX in the group. Yeah, okay then, Mike. So the internet was your end. I thought it must have been something like that, because as soon as I saw the message pop up, I went and checked it, and I disconnected it and then reconnected it straight away. And there was no sign of any issues at all. I don't know what I don't know. I'm not sure whether it had disconnected or not. But if you say that your Sky was playing up as well, it could well be at your end, over.
2: Yeah, it could be. I was getting transmissions from your hub, you know, the lady's voice. Not a problem. But every time we went to transmit, I just got a dial tone from your end. I think it might be a Chepstow thing. It was weird. But I went onto the onto my phone and managed to find the guy again, and no real problems. So it went on for about, I don't know, about half an hour-ish, 20 minutes. But it seems okay this morning. It's coming, you're both coming through absolutely fantastic. Last night on HF was awful. Everybody was complaining. It was like interference, like somebody rustling a crisp packet right across all the bands, 20, 10, 15, 17, 12, all that lot, everything. Even Whisper was, and I managed to get FT8 running, but even that was getting interfered with a lot. But you can hear it. It was unbelievable. But,

0: the lads, I got into a net, so there's about six of them across the country, you know, UK. They were all saying exactly the same, and a guy in Belgium come up and said there was thunderstorms over the continent, so it could be that that problem. Back to you, Owen.
1: TW0YOX returning. I didn't listen yesterday. I don't know if I switched it on at all. I'm not sure. Has there been a solar flare at all? I know there was one. There was one about a week ago, which knocked out a lot of HF. But I'm not sure if there's one been in the last day or so. Quite possible. Maybe. I don't know. I'm not sure. So anyway, Mike, look, I'll have to hand you over to Steve. I better leave here. There's only so long I can sit and Skype, and but apart from that, I want to get home. So I'll say 73 to you, mate, and I'll hand you over to Steve, and maybe if I'm around later on, then I'll give you a call. So back to you, Steve. M7EYY from 2W0YOX, 73 to you both, and I'll catch you again soon.
2: 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Yep, no worries, Owen, you take care, bud. 73s, and give us a shout when you got a phone, mate. We'll have a yak and catch you up. So, yep, no worries. I'll pass you over to Mike for his final with you. So over to you, Mike. MW7EYC, M7EYY.
0: 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Okay, Owen, 73, mate. Drive safe and talk to you soon. To them, W70YC.
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2: I hope it's all good with you, mate. So what you been up to then, Mike? Oh, that reminds me, I got to come down and pick that that line shooter off here. Back to you.
0: Yeah, no problem, Steve. No problem. I'm here all day if you come down today, so it's not a problem. I've been doing bits and pieces. A bit of a struggle with the FT897 with the antenna tuner. Just wants to keep flashing its red light at me. So I sat down last night from about 9 o'clock to about half past 11, changing coax, changing patch leads, doing this, doing that, going down through the menus. What all that was, listening on the 1200 and chatting away and, on HF. But all of a sudden, the thing started working again. Oh, God. So fired FT8 up. Thinking, oh, God, that's not running, and it is. So I started getting contacts. Also, they just flooded through. Whisper's a little bit slow. Got some reception on Whisper around this end of Europe. And then nothing on the DX side. It's running, but I just think it was bad. As Owen said, I'm not sure if there was a bit of a solar flare. I don't know. It's worth finding out, I think.
2: M7EYY, while the voice watches a thing called Suspicious Observers in the space, as she was started saying, there was a massive, huge corona hole facing us. So I don't know if that has anything to do with it, but if it does go, it'll be a major win, mate. Back to you.
0: Yeah, roger on that one. Probably find out on the news tomorrow what the weather's solar weather's been like. But it was seriously like somebody was keying up. It was like somebody with a crisp packet, and it was interfering with all sorts. Propagation was going up and down. I was chatting to one guy in Belgium, the other side of Belgium there. 1 minute he was strong, and then back in the box with all this interference. I was only on about 25, 30 watts, and I thought, well, I'm not going to ramp it up, just a breakthrough. And he was transmitting on 800 watts, and that's when I got into the UK net, and they were having the same sort of problems. But funny enough, from Scotland, two lads up there, banging through.
2: Seven Evo, well, I ran on yesterday. I usually go on in the evenings, look, about 5, 6, 7, because I've been doing that poter, look, that park's on the air. So look at the cluster, and I had to fill it ground up on 20 metres, and, oh, mate, that was dire. So I switched off in the end and went over to the Warriors X. Had a yak with a couple of friends of mine on there. And then I sort of, like, was looking at circuit boards. I'm still looking at them to this morning. I'm trying to get a, trying to find some circuit board because I'm going to build me own radio, Mike. Back to you.
0: M70YY, MW70YC. Hey, that's ambitious. Oh, I did that when I was a kid. Well, kid, about 16, 17. Yeah, it's not a... Oh, dear, yeah. Oh, good luck on that. If you need any help, yeah, no problem. There's plenty of us in the club that can help you out on that one. I've been looking at either a cobweb or a hex beam. I'm erring on the cobweb at the moment. I'm going to play with that. I've got to get my antennas a lot better because at the moment it's ridiculous. We're up about 3-4 days ago on the 897 and on the 1200 just to prove the point that I'm not picking anything up really from the States. I might be going over the top, but on reception, I don't know, I can't understand it. All my signal seems to be going sort of north-east-ish, not a problem. You know, I can get to Saudi, and that lot and the other, which is, what, about 3,000-4,000 Ks, down into the Med, no problem at all. I got a good 5-9 signal banging through, but go the other way, nothing, absolutely nothing. Back to you.
2: M7E, why leaving a pause? Yeah, there was, I had the other week, a couple of weeks back, I had a brilliant shout. I was talking to the lady operator called Manarita, and she was in Bangalore in India, Mike. That blew me away, that, dude. It was just one of them peak things, but, yeah, it's weird. Mine seems to go more east than it does west. I seem to pick up all the sort of, like, Asia, America, sort of like Asia, Philippines, Hong Kong, you know, all stuff like that. And then I sort of like get the Middle East and everything, but it's weird. For some other reason, America, not a chance, mate. I don't know why. I get the odd station, but nothing sort of like in the center of the States and to the West Coast, nothing. It's always down the East Coast. That's about it, mate. Back to you.
0: M70YY, MW70YC. That sounds like we've got about the same sort of thing. I don't know what it is. It's really strange. On Whisper, I'm picking up states, east and west coast on there. And most of the signal and everything reception-wise is coming from east. Transmission, I'm going to put Whisper on again this afternoon, well, this morning, see what the difference is. But I'm slowly plotting where my propagation is going. My antenna is probably north-south facing, so I should be able to pick it up. But I might rip it down and see the end feed and make a sloper out of it, something like that. But I don't know what the hell the problem is. I've spoke to a few people and they can't understand it either. It's really, really strange. So I've got two plans for the cobweb. Gonna have to make some, it's 20 meters down to 6, I think, the two designs. But if I put another element on the end for 40 with a couple of coils on it, it should work. But let's get it working on the lower band to start with. Back to you.
2: M7E, why returning? Yeah, well, there is that. But you got to start somewhere with it, aren't you? Yeah, I was going to say that combat bit and send the things out. Sounds interesting. You'll have to let me see it as it's going up. I was talking to Tony the other day about Zeppelin antenna and how they work. You know, with the trailer behind it. And yeah, he's interested, mate. Back to him.
0: Yeah, Roger on that one. I'm a bit stuck for space, so I'm going to watch what I'm doing. I'm going to take down two of the antennas I got. I've got a Ciro. It's got a short in it. It's brand new. I've only used it once. Got the SWR on it down to about 1.7. Didn't use it. Come to use it, but it was rubbish. But the Nano one, it's a direct short, so it might have got some water in it after all those storms we had. So I'm going to take that one down. The long wire's coming down. So on top of the garage by the workshop there, I should have some space. If the cobweb works, I'll build a hex beam. So I've got to rotate. So, I don't know. There's a couple of designs on it. I'm in an erring. But I'm looking at a collapsible one for when it's really, really bad during the winter. Probably based on a clothesline. You got all the plastic brackets there in the arms and everything, so you know the clothesline option sounds good. So yeah, all in all, I've got a couple of ideas. So I've just got to sit down and do it. Back to you.
2: M7EY, we're returning. Ah, I thought you were just stuck with the DX Commander. Which reminds me, I've got to get you to make me them plastic bits, mate. And then I can set that pole up here. But, yeah, is it like I said, mate, I thought you would have stuck with that one. That's a good antenna, mate. Back to you.
0: Yeah, well, I took it all apart for when we did Mills on the Air. We needed the pole. Took all the the plastic spacers off. It won't take me 2 minutes to put them all back on again. But the problem I've got is getting the antenna up through the trees. I think the only place I can go, now everything's in full foliage, is at the back end of the, well, the front end of the side of the shack. There's a gap through, so it's not interfered with trees. And then the other problem I've got is where it's going, the ground radials. I can only get the ground radials probably about, about 80, 110 degrees from the pole. Because the rest of it, the shack and the workshop and the fence of next door is in the way. Back to you.
2: Seven EY return. Oh, that's a shame. Yeah, lucky I'm going to plonk mine straight smack bang in the middle. So I can just pull the radios all out then. But, yeah. Like I said, you know, I mean, I hope it works. I may have been looking at the X beam, but the only problem is the size of the thing, mate. Back to you.
0: Yeah, I know what you mean. This is why I'm looking at the other one. I think it's about 2.6 meters each radial, you know, each arm. That'll go lovely on top of the garage. It's off to one side of the garage. I've got a pole there already, which is quite a good pole. It's got this, I think it's got the Sigma on it. Yes, it has. I'm looking at it now. I've had that before with the rotator on it when I did the big Moxon. That was massive. It was about the floor print of my garage. But I couldn't get the SWR down on it, so I scrapped it. So the rotator went into the workshop under the bench. But if I can get it working, I get this propagation thing sorted. That might be a job for winter, so I can get it all sorted. There's a little bit of work on it and everything, but it's not rocket science. Back to you.
2: M7EY, oh yeah, mate. Need to understand. Well, like you said, I only got to put that one antenna up, and that's me done, really. And then I got one place where I can do experiments with, you know, for homemade built ones. But yeah, I know what you mean, Mike. It's like you said, it's just getting the right time, isn't it? I mean, the last effort, that vertical, I mean, it was relatively simple. It was straight up the scaffold and up, clamp it onto the old existing pole, and it was done. So, you know,

0: But yeah, I know what you mean when you're setting stuff up. It's annoying because you find suddenly it cracks me up because I expect you've done it as well. You've looked at something, oh, brilliant, thingy can go there. And then when you come to put it there, you realize, oh, this is in the way, that's in the way. And you're like, oh, God, here we go. Back to you.
1: M70YY, MW70YC. Yeah, I know what you mean. I mean, you know the size of my back garden. But even if I brought the antenna down here, which your wife wouldn't like at all, and fixed it right down by the gazebo here, I'm pretty stuffed then for trees. We've got so much tree canopy, it's unbelievable. Garden size, I mean, as you know, it's huge, but trying to get anything out, oh, God, two-thirds of it is covered by trees. And the big trees, so you can't cut them down, but I wouldn't do that anyway. And also, I've got to keep her indoors happy, so she can't see anything from the house. So anything from the shack workshop backwards, I'm quite happy it's all open. But like most antennas, they got to go on top of a roof, and you can't get ground radials out. So the DX commander can only go one place. I will do it. I can probably feed the ground lines through the lawn, down the side of the shed, and down the fence. But I'll probably, at a push, I'll probably get about 90 degrees. Probably get about 6, maybe 8 out. But that's it. I can't go the other way because of the workshop and the shack's in the way. Back to you.
0: M70YY, got you. Yeah, I remember the shape. It's a pity you couldn't use that spare space at the back over the wall, mate. All that big open field. I'll tell you what, a terror slap there would be lovely there, mate. Back to you.
1: Yeah, Roger, I've stood on the garage roof and looked over at the woods thinking, I could disguise it. And have it in the woods and then feed a cable under the little path there and nobody will know. But yeah, I think if the woodsman from Cadu and everything come past, they'll take it down. I don't know. It's just a problem. So everything I got to do is going to be mounted on top of a building or anything. So, yeah, I'm a bit sort of stuck for what I can do. But I might actually put the DX Commander back together today. And see what happens. Mark, one big drone I took apart yesterday, it's only a frame. The amount of big 3mm nuts and bolts and nylocks I recovered was unbelievable, and I got a little bit of carbon fibre now, so I needed to make some space in the workshop. Back to you.
0: M70YY, oh, that's cool. So take it, you strip Mark one right down there, have you? I take it, it's just back to being motor. Bit of a frame there, Mike.
1: Yeah, Mark 1 was the very first frame I built. The other big drone is still on the, still there, and the Ground Rover's still there. This is the frame that was under the bench, and it's just blocking everything. I'm banging into it and this, that, and the other. It's just carbon fiber and 3D printed parts. It's what I designed the big one on. The big one's still there. I was actually contemplating stripping that one down and selling all the bits. But I've got Mark III, which is ready to go. I think I showed you that one. It's the big quad. If that works, I'll transfer the parts over. It should be okay. But Mark II it's definitely not going to, it's not going to fly because of the angles. I've got a torque issue, but I haven't given up with it. But life gets in the way and other things. Back here.
0: Somebody, I expect you'll get round to it eventually, Mike. But yeah, it's all good. Crikey, the sun's come out up here. I don't know what it's like down your way. It's been grey up until about just a second, mate. Back to you.
1: The sun's just come out here as well. A couple of white wispy things very high up. No wind. It's quite pleasant, actually. my watch is on charge, so I can't tell you what the temperature is, but I think it was about 15 when I came out. And it is warming up. Oh, yeah, the sun's really beaming now. Back to you.
0: M7E111, just going to press the weather station. Temperature indoors is 20. The outside temperature is 22. And the humidity is 74%, mate. Back to you.
1: Yeah, just looking at my phone, actually. It says 18 down here. So cloudy, going up to 23. If there's 100... Oh, God, I can't even read. It's 23, it's going down to 13 tonight, but it looks like we're in for a bit of a heat wave from tomorrow onwards, I think.
0: M7E, well, yeah, my daughter was saying yesterday, and my mate Richard on the other end, old M7SOX down in Tunbridge, he was saying to me, he said, Crikey, he said, you got nearly 30 up where you are. He said, down here, he said, it's 32, he said, maximum. He said, nobody would be going out, mate, back to you. It's dangerous, that is.
1: Yeah, I know what you mean. When we were away on the cruise, my son-in-law was on the battlefield, and he said he was about 35, 37 there, fighting battles. But we should have been away this weekend, actually, to muster. It's too far. It's where is it? It's off the other side of Norfolk by the Wash. And Mrs. said, "Oh no, we're not going to go on that one," so we didn't. But a few other things came up, like Helen's hospital appointments. We got the car MOT on Monday. If we'd gone away, we would have been pretty stuffed. Back to you.
0: M7E, yeah. Can't miss hospital appointments these days, mate. You know. But, yeah, I don't envy with the MOT, mate. I, even though she probably don't do that many miles, I bet you they'll find something wrong, mate. Back to you.
1: Yeah, I know what you mean. It doesn't seem like a year ago I took her up to De Borden and... To Mary's garage up there, and that brilliant, absolutely brilliant. Doesn't seem like a year ago. And going up there, she was following me, and I lost sight of her and everything. And I sort of doubled back, and she'd pulled out, and she was having a migraine, and she was chucking up out. She was chucking up everywhere, but not in the car. But God Almighty, yeah, a year. God, that's gone past fast. Well, we've crammed a lot in this year. We've done. Gibraltar twice and then got married. We've done Malta, a cruise. We've done another cruise since then. And she just booked another cruise for next year. It's going to be, 14 days around the Med. And she booked the hotel in Rome. So, we've got Santorini. That's 3 days. Then we pick the ship up. Then it's a cruise for 11 days. And then 3 days in Rome. So it's just off the Vatican Square. So, price is not bad, actually. I was quite impressed. So she's booking that. I think we got a confirmation later on today. So once that's done, I'll get all the paperwork sorted and put in a plastic envelope like I usually do. And, we're all there. We also got Gibraltar again in November for our anniversary. God, dear almighty. We're jet-setting everywhere now. Back to you.
0: Good on you, mate, for going, you know. I don't blame you and Ellen for enjoying it, mate. Fair play to you. Like I said, I don't know what I should be doing. More than likely staying in this country. Like I said, I haven't been on a proper... Well, I haven't been abroad for years. Don't think I'd want to go now, to be honest, mate. I mean, I look at it now, I was looking on the news and stuff and seeing how much asshole you got to travel now, and I think, is it ever worth it there, mate? Back to you.
1: Yeah, I know what you mean. Being ex-forces and my dad was in the army, I've lived all over the world, and I didn't want to go anywhere outside the country, really, and Helen booked the first cruise last year, and she didn't even have a passport. And she said, look at this, look, look. Oh.

0: Right, okay. Oh, we had a great time. Don't get me wrong, it was fantastic. And it's a small ship. It's only about 600 passengers and 400 crew. And it was absolutely fantastic. Looking at some of these big ships with, you know, like 2,000, 3,000, 4,000, 5,000 people on, no way, not a chance. And also, no kids. Oh, brilliant. Back to you.
1: M7EYY, oh mate, I was looking at one of them big ships. It's like a city floating, isn't it? It's unreal. And yeah, I was impressed, but I thought, if it went down, how do all them people escape? Because you don't see any lifeboats as such, do you? Not like they used to be. But yeah. But I cruise with no kids, oh, I bet that'd be heaven. So you ain't got a little ankle biters biting your ankles, mate. like I said, each to their own, mate. It's like I said, I wouldn't mind a cruise, but see, look, I'd rather go somewhere, how can I put it, the Med and all that is lovely, don't get me wrong, but I'd rather go somewhere like over the Arctic Circle or over down to Antarctica, you know, just to say that I've been there, mate, you know, back to you.
0: M70YY, MW70YC. Yep, I'm the same, mate. I'm the same. We seem to be doing the Med an awful lot. She's not too fussed at going to the Caribbean. I'd like to go to the Caribbean and see the white sands and the palm trees and, you know, things like that. But, yeah, sort of planning now for the last, 4 or 5 years, Iceland. But what we found, what Helen found, actually, if we fly up there, it was only going to be me and my son to start with, and then other people would say, oh my God, and all of a sudden it become a gaggle of people. But Helen found it's cheaper to actually fly up there and get a ship that goes around, and also you've got the tours they put on, and also you've got somewhere warm and you've got your fed and this, that, and the other, rather than trying a hotel hop. It wasn't just going to be a long weekend, but Helen's found something for about a week. And with the flights included, it's actually cheaper to do the cruise than what it is to go through hotels. Back to you.
1: M7EYY, yeah, well, this is it. I should imagine the boarding one of them things would be a lot easier than airport as well, Mike. I got to be honest. I mean, I know they got security before you go get on board ship, but I should imagine it's a bit easier than doing it on the airport, mate. Back to you.
0: Yeah, you're right there. I usually fly in joggy bottoms because if you wear trousers and a belt, you've got to take your belt off and all sorts. God, it's a right pain. So hanging onto your trousers while you get x-rayed. Well, the worst airport was Venice. It was absolute mayhem there. But you go in there and nobody is helpful. It's the only airport we've been where people, they just don't care. Oh, it's my phone going for my tablets. Yeah, once you go up through the first part onto the past the check-in and everything, it was great. But try and get there, signs are rubbish because we had to find wheelchair assistance. A couple of people I spoke to are quite nasty, and you think, oh, Jesus Christ, and it is packed. It's the only airport we've been like to, and it's been like this every other airport we've been, and it's been great. Back to you.
1: M7EYY, well, yeah, there's always a bad apple somewhere, mate, to be honest. Anyway, I'm going to think it's about the time I got out of my pyjamas, mate. It's just gone 10 o'clock, I feel a bit guilty. So I better bust a move, but lovely to have a yak, mate. I'll try and make it down today if I can to pick that line shooter and that bit, and up, we'll have it up. And we go, I'll probably resume what the conversation later on, mate. So with that, I'll bid you 73s. And I better go and get dressed. So back to you, MW7EYC, M7EYY.
0: 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I need to mic up the diameter.

0: I'm sure that the spacers I printed out, well, actually just the spacers for mine, which is a different size obviously, I can't remember if the spacers I printed off go directly straight onto the DS Commander pole back there.
1: M7E, well, yeah, no worries, it's at the back door, so I do just pick it up. Yeah, I can chuck it in the truck and bring it down, no problem. All right, mate, not a problem. I'll give you a ring prior to coming down, just to make sure that you're, if there's no change of plan. So, back to you, mate, MW7EYC, M7EYY.
0: 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Okay, Steve, give me a bell then before you come, and at least I'm expecting you. Okay, I'll 73s for now, and thank you very much, Owen, for letting us use MB7ITH. Absolutely fantastic. 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
1: 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No worries there, Mike, and 73's Owen, if you're still listening. Mike 7 Echo Yankee, Yankee now QRT. 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
0: 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I lost your call sign then, because I was just about to turn the radio off. 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
2: G6ZDP, Kev, Kilo, Echo, Victor. Yeah, I sent you an email this morning. I assume you got it. It's from a different email address. It's my Yahoo one. And it's the display software for that fella at your club. So he's got everything now. If he decides to build the mag loop and the mag loop controller there, Mike, back to you, G6ZDP.
0: G6ZDP, MW70YC. Yep, I've got it. And let's find a touch liquid crystal display for the mag loop controller. Oh, it's brilliant. Absolutely brilliant. Okay, I'll pass that over to G4WIF. I'll have a peruse because I'm sort of very, very interested, actually, especially the controller side. I'll have a look. I'll see if I can get Tony to model it on that software I was talking about and see if it actually works. It'd be a good little project to get it working on the screen with the sketch. I've got a couple of things I've got to do with Arduino. So if it works with the sketch and everything on the screen, that will take a lot of time. Back to you.
2: G6ZDP returning. Yeah, Mike, it's just a stepping motor. And if you look at the previous pictures I sent you, I put mine in a wooden box and I made a metal front panel cut it all out for the up-down buttons and the memory storage, etc., etc. So all you basically need is a stepping motor to plug in the back. So you've got A, not A, B, and not B on the coils. So, yeah, it works. It works a treat because mine works. So it must work if mine works. And that's in those pictures. That's the one I hand-built. But yeah, I hope you have fun having a go at it. But it's very, very strong as well with the stepping motor. You can't move it once you plan around with it. You can't twist it by hand or anything. Okay, Maddie, I'll let you get away. But I've done it earlier this morning for you. G6ZDP, listening for your final there.
0: DP MW7EYC. Thank you very much for that, Kev. I'll look at that once I do my housework and everything. I can sit down and get it on the DP MW7EYC. Thank you very much for that, Kev. I'll look at that once I do my housework and everything. I can sit down.

0: program stuff. But yeah, that's a project that's been in my mind for about 2 years now. So anybody can get hold of this thing and we can get piped on and off the field. This sounds great, doesn't it? But okay, I'll have a look at that. Step mode controller. I've got some drivers. I've got stepper motors. And I've got all the other bits and pieces. So I'll see if I can hitch that up to a pegboard and see if I can get it running and everything. If I do and everything, I'll give you a shout. Back to you.
1: ZDP returning. Yeah, I got all the bits and pieces. I got the stepping motors. I can send you a picture. Well, I sent you a picture of one of them, and I think that was about £3. And then I got a rather bigger one than that, probably about 3.5 inches square. And I didn't use that one, obviously. And I bought the rest of the kit. Think about £9, Arduino board, little motor drivers, the lot. They're very, very tiny, and they just plug in somewhere on the board. I can't remember without looking at it. But I got a load of spares for it if it ever went down on me. But yeah, have fun. And I'm glad that it may come of some use for what you want to do, or your matey. 7-3's Mike, catch you later. G6ZDP.
0: 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Okay, Kev, thanks very much, and catch you again. 73s for now. MW70YC going QRT.
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Yeah, hello, Les. I've got you there. You're a little bit scratchy into the box. Are you on your handheld?

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1: Yeah, am I getting in now, Rob? GW4TEP portable.
0: Yeah, that's much better, Les. Got you 100% that time. Oh, what did you do? Did you hang your head out the window?

0: Yeah, I'm not sure if you've finished your overlays. I didn't get any of that. Well, a couple of snippets of audio. I'm not sure if you're moving around, but that, when you said, is that any better? You're 100% in, but that last over, so it's hardly any at all. I wonder how you're hearing me. Back to you, Les.
1: Yeah, you're loud and clear. You're loud and clear. Is that any better now? I think I've improved it slightly. Back to you.
0: Yeah, whatever you've done, don't move. Stay there. It was funny when you video called me earlier because I was on some country lanes. That's when I said I've got to go. It's like a weird, you know, when you get like a T junction, but they're offset. So you can't, unless you can see through your passenger's head, it's very hard to, you know, weigh everything up. That's why I disappeared. We're on the M5 now at the moment. I don't jinx it, but the traffic is light. I wonder how your journey was and how long are you down there for? Back to you.
1: Yes, G4ZWH, GW4TB portable. Yeah, only here for today, going back tomorrow morning, so just for the party. Then we're back to Blighty. Funny, because Jim is also in Gloucester. He was in Tewkesbury. I think he's back tomorrow as well, so, yeah, usual. Except me being retired, I can just relax, you know, next week. We've got some lovely weather coming, so I shall enjoy that. I was at a couple of stations in Europe last week on 6 metres. That was an opening to, where did I work, Sardinia and somewhere in Spain on 6 metres. So that was good. And regards to Shona and the kids, Henry and Bella, hope they're enjoying themselves and enjoying the weather. It's a little bit cooler. It's only about 22 up here, so a little bit cooler, which is nice. G4ZWH, GW4TP.

0: Yeah, okay, that's funny you should mention Jim being in Tewkesbury. We just left, well, we camped about a 10-minute drive from Tewkesbury, and we're now heading down to somewhere near Torquay for a friend's 40th birthday party. So we're camping in their garden tonight along with a few other friends, and then it'll be back home tomorrow, so it's the same sort of thing. I missed what the party was for. What party are you going to? Like I say, we're going for a friend's 40th, so it should be a good one. Now, back to you, Liz.
1: GW Portal. Yeah, funny, my niece's 40th party. She's 40 at the end of January, but she's having a party also with her son, whose birthday's in a week's time. So it's a bit of a, you know, a bit of a mishmash with partying. But main thing is, I suppose we'll be drinking some rosé wine, HI. So that's that. But yeah, it's great that we can make contact like this. Always very useful. Obviously, you're doing all the hard work with the internet linking. I'm just using conventional mode. What I'm good at, I suppose, HR. So as I say, lovely to hear your voice and to

0: 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So there we go. G4ZWH, GW4TB portable.
1: Bank 6, Alpha, India, Foxtrot.
2: Mike 6, Alpha, India, Foxtrot, yeah, acknowledge. Over to you, Les. Yeah, when I messaged you earlier, I was in range of GB7CC, that's why I mentioned it, but I've driven away from it now. So it would have been good to go repeater to repeater there. I wonder, are you on the bike or are you in the cage? And yeah, just come back onto me on that one and then bring the brake station in, G4ZWH.

0: I'm not sure if that's you saying wireless, but I'm not getting anything.
1: Surround, see the other station, so I don't know your name. My name's Leslie, Echo Sir, the other station is Rob, Romeo Oscar Bravo, so left.

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1: I think they've gone away there, Rob. It's Paul, G1UEG. Can I come in to say hello? G1UEG, back to Rob.
0: Yeah, morning. I hope you're well. I was getting a bit confused there. I wasn't sure if I dropped out. It's hard to know. I'm driving, so I can't really look at anything. I just have to go by what I hear or don't hear. But anyway, I wonder what's going on your side. Is it warm where you are? We've got 22 degrees here, which is, I guess, it's perfect camping weather. Back to you.
1: Yes, so you're talking to me now, Rob, anyway. It's Paul G1UEG, so I should say Stoke A. Well, actually, Rob, it was 33 yesterday. We're in Austria, me and the YL, so we're expecting pretty much the same today, 33, so we're baking already, HI. Yeah, the other station there, I'm just on echo link on my phone there, and I've got the RX sign lit up, but I didn't get any audio from the other station there. So that's where we are. So Austria there, Rob. So I think it's, I did it yesterday, Oscar Echo 2, stroke G1UEG, stroke A. I think that should do it. Back to you there, Rob, from G1UEG, stroke A.
0: Yeah, okay, Paul. Yeah, I missed, right? I heard 33 degrees, but I missed when you said what your location is. You have to let me know. We're just heading down to Torquay. I think we're expecting about 25 degrees today, maybe a bit less, but it's certainly nice enough for camping. Let me just put it across to Les and see if he's back in the room. Les, I didn't get a lot of your last over. I don't know if you've moved or your battery's running out, but it's whatever you did the first time it works. I don't know if you've got to stand exactly still with standing on one leg and facing north or something, but it seems like it's quite touchy where you are on the signal, Les, over.
2: My name here is Leslie Nacco Sierra and Coyvin, which is about 4 miles from Mold. I think Paul said he was in Austria somewhere.

0: It's unreadable for me, this side, Les. I don't know how you're hearing it, Paul, G1UEG.
1: Yes, okay, Rob. G4ZW8, G1UG is okay. I've got about 10% of Les. It got my location, then it went really scratchy. And the same thing happened again on my Echolink app, where I got the RX lit up, but no audio. So sorry about Les, I weren't getting anything. And then when you did go, it was a bit crackly as well. Yeah, location is Austria in Europe, so that's Austria, near the big mountains, which has still got snow on, and it's 33 degrees. Back to you, Rob. I hope you've got that one, and then you see if you can bring Les back in. G1UEG is okay, G4 said to reverse to take it.
0: Yeah, okay, yeah, I thought I heard Austria, but it didn't fit in with what I was expecting to hear, so I kind of like, I didn't ignore it, but doubted myself. But yeah, okay, interesting. Yeah, you're on Echo Links, that makes sense, you're not. on some other news. I'll just try Les one more time, and then I'm going to have to say 7-3 to you, Les, because it's, we're not really getting what you're saying. I think you might need a better conditions your side. Over to you, Les, G4ZW8.
2: Portable, yeah, okay. Listen, I'll make this the final for you copying me. Thanks for coming up. On Thursday. 7-3, bro. There's Paul.
1: Yes, okay, Les, just got the back end of that, that's all. I got round to Paul, that's all right. So apologies that we can't hear you anyway. We'll probably catch you on the next one anyway. Okay, Rob, yeah, I'll just check my connection. I'm on the hotel Wi-Fi here, and I've got a good signal as well, so I should be getting through okay there, Rob. I wonder where you're off to there, Rob, anyway, because I didn't turn on much before I came on there. And 73 there to apologies that we couldn't make contact there. I'm sure it will let me know your call sign and I can look you up again. Over to you there, Rob. G4ZW8, G1UEG, it's okay.
0: Yeah, okay, Paul. Yeah, that last over, you had a little bit of packet, well, I heard a little bit of packet loss. It might well be my side. I'm doing 70 down the motorway, but it's been solid the whole way through. No issues there at all. Right, I'm going to make this on the final because I've got precious cargo in the back and it's starting to get busy here on the M5, so need to look out for the nutters. So, yeah, have a nice time. We're off to Torquay. I don't know if that's what you just asked, but we're down to Torquay or, well, somewhere nearby for a 40th birthday party, so that's the plan. And then we're camping there tonight and back home tomorrow. So back to you for a final. I'll say 7-3, G4ZW8, mobile.
1: Okay, Rob, G4ZW8 Mobile, G1UEG, still okay for the final. Yeah, you look after your precious cargo there, Rob. Well, you have a lovely time there in Torquay as well, and we'll catch you on the next one. And 73 is from Austria. So G1UEG, still okay, listening briefly, and thanks for the use of UBNet. You don't need to come back, Rob.
0: No, it's nice to hear from you, especially when you're over somewhere like that. Always hear, interesting to hear people call in from random locations. Anyway, enjoy 7-3.
1: Okay, Rob, no problem. I wanted to get the Oscar Echo 2 in there, so G1UEG. That sounds good anyway. Catch you on the next one, G1UEG.

0: GHMAI, is there anybody monitoring Metalcore ham radio channel, I wonder? GHMAI, listening?
1: From M1RKY, I heard this Metalcore, mate. I was just sorting out the car with the campus info. Someone's written some Metalcore in HubNet. I've been on Metalcore. From M1RKY, Nick McKee, trying to get to the Sheffield D3 for the PM of the evening.
0: Yeah, M1RKY, I think it was. You're not very strong in. I think you're coming through GB3PM, and you weren't very strong in, I'm afraid. But I think you've got your call sign there. And so, you obviously got my message, so, I thought I'd use Metalcore to generate a bit of activity. I'm also on 7.144 on the 40 meters band, you know, so I thought I'll just see if we can do a bit of a call out on Metalcore. Gotta use it for something. Back to you, over.
1: Yeah, lovely, from M1RKY. So, I'm up Portable, just camping in a field near Cleckheaton. I live down in Teane, which is as far from you in Stoke, and I've been trying to get you through Metalcore, because obviously I've heard you on the local repeater. I'm not which one, it's MC, I think. And I haven't got a path through you for Metalcore. I can get to the Cheadle, I've got a repeater of my own in Teane that gets to the Cheadle one, but it doesn't seem to get to Stoke. So I saw you come up here, come up on this one in Cleckheaton, and I thought I'd try and make a contact like that. So it's just worked over RF as well there. So I don't know if I said, name's Mark, Mike Alpha, Romeo Kilo. He lives down in Teane at the Bay, and I'm up the bus camping. So back to you there. I'm sorry, I can't remember your name now. I had to look you up before. So GHNIA from M1RKY Portable.
0: Station earlier. The call sign is Golf 8 November Alpha India Noise and Interference HI. Hamel is J28 Alpha Yankee. I'm in Stoke-on-Trent. I'm struggling with you a bit on here, so I don't think you can look me up on QRZ and just get in touch there. Thanks for coming back anyway. And, I'll look out for you on the ham radio thing and see if I can see any messages from you there. Did you say your name was Mark or Mike? Is it Mark? M-A-R-K, over.
1: Yes, Roger, it's Mark, Mike Alpha Romeo Kilo. Yeah, I'm sorry I'm a bit scratchy. I've just got a little failed fun UZ5R Mini, and it's only, it's not very powerful, and I think the repeater's about 25 miles away, so it's not doing too badly. So I won't hold it if I'm too scratchy, but it's nice to make a contact with you, and I'll probably try and get you through Metalcore when I'm back at home tomorrow as well, and see if I can find a

0: at work, so I might have to move my repeater up higher at home. So thanks for that. So I was A73, so, and hope to catch you again soon. G-H-N-A-I, sorry, from M1RKY, Portable.
1: Nice one, Mark. You were much better that time, so I wasn't struggling so much. It weren't a great signal then, but, you know, it was a lot better to hear what you were saying than before. Okay, Mark. Catch you further down. I'll look out for you on the mishmash, HI. JJNAI clear.
0: Many thanks, but I try and catch you on the local repeaters when I'm back down in Stoke. I don't get them particularly well, but I'll have a go. Okay, 73 from M1RKY for a thoughtful clearing.
1: Yeah, cheers, Mark. GHMAI also clear.

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0: Charlie Kilo receiving.
1: Good afternoon, this is Mike Zero, Delta Mike Bravo.
0: Delta.
1: Yeah, Mike Zero, Delta Mike Bravo. The name's Carol.
0: It's Mike 7 Oscar Charlie Kilo here. The name is Cray. Location is about 10 miles south-southeast of the city of Leeds. Over.
1: Yep, my location is Driffield. I'm about 12 miles south of Bridlington.
0: Returning. Oh, yeah. I know, Brent. That's not too far from here. What's the weather like out, by the way? I'm sat indoors at the moment, so I've not been out for the last couple of hours. Over.
1: It's slightly overcast, but we keep getting a little bit of sunshine there. Back to you.
0: Charlie Kilo, it's even. Yeah, no worries. I'm going to go because someone's just knocked my front door. So I don't mean to be rude, but I'm going to have to say 73. Thanks for the contact. Speak to you soon. Bye-bye.

0: Station. This is Victor Echo 7, Bravo, Bravo Delta. The name is Steve.
1: Victor Echo 7, Bravo, Bravo Delta. Good afternoon, Steve, from the UK, I think. This is Papa Delta 9 November Oscar Whiskey from the Netherlands connecting via Echolink. Over.
0: Yeah, I got you. I'm just incredibly bad with call signs. Anyway, this is TV7 Bravo Bravo Delta, and I'm located in Vancouver, British Columbia, Canada.
1: Oh yeah, that's cool. That's cool, Steve. My name here is November India Echo Lima Sierra, and located in the south of the Netherlands, about 200 kilometers away from Amsterdam. Yeah, that's it about here. I'm just working on my cell phone now on the Wi-Fi, so it's working pretty well. So the audio comes clear in, so no problem at all. PD9 and OW.
0: Great, you're able to use your cell phone for amateur radio. That's excellent. Me, I'm using the Fusion WAS-X internet to get to you. I have hotspot.

0: All right, Steve. This is PD9NOW returning. I copy that you are using WireSX. Okay, I know that. I think that's the communication system of Yaesu, but I'm not sure, because there are a lot of different digital modes you can use. I know how it works. I've seen it on YouTube and stuff, but it works pretty well, although the connection was dropped in your last over, so I don't know if the connection is lost, but I don't know. I want to thank you for the conversation, and have a nice day. This is PD9NOW73 from Bloody Hot, Netherlands. It's about 33 degrees here centigrade. So 73 and bye-bye.
1: VE7, coming back here. You haven't lost me. I'm still here. WireSX is Yaesu. He's a Yaesu setup. He sends me and have a good day.

0: Hello, this is GW0NEN, Gulf Whiskey 0, November, Echo November. Checking access, if anyone could give us a quick report. Thank you.
1: 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G1EFU Mobile in Wigan.
0: G1EFU, G0, or GW0NEN. Yeah, thanks for that. I'll not keep you, but I just wanted to check that the All-Star node is still functioning. Thank you. 73.

0: 230 NDS, looking for a radio check on KB3TT. Sorry, I didn't quite catch the call sign there, but thank you for the 5-9. Thank you very much.
1: 5-7, Evo Whiskey Romeo. 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
1: 20.

0: 6IT. Still there, Tony. Mike 7, Mike November Whiskey.
1: G6IT, M7MNW returning. Yeah, you're breaking up a little bit, Steve. I don't know what sort of happened, but I can see you coming through the repeater. Maybe just try again. Back to you.
0: The 6IET should be okay. Back to you.
1: Yeah, G6IET, M7MNW returning. Yeah, that's sort of better. No problem at all. I've just been going through all my messages. I've thank you for the email, and I will certainly have a read of the information you've sent. That'll be of great interest from what we spoke about yesterday. And I've got the device this morning, so that's why I've been busy downstairs. So I've just been very carefully going through things and putting things together, and obviously it's like everything, it's a bit of a learning curve with some of it, and obviously I need to get to learn what the different controls and things do, and all that sort of side. But I say I'm just taking my time with it, not wanting to cause any problems. Back to you.
2: G6IET. Is that better?
1: Yeah, G6IET, M7MNW returning. Yeah, that's absolutely fine. Yeah, I can see you must be one of your nodes. Are you now back to you?
2: G6IET. Yeah, I'm back on the node, but I'm at a bit of a pickle here at the moment because I've got so many different things switched on. I don't know. I'm running blind here. I've got a 6-meter antenna up there, and I've got that coming in, and I've got the repeater next to me. So I'm not operating in very good standards here. Apologies. I did hear what you said, but unfortunately, I'm not in a position to have a right good conversation with you. Back to you.
1: Yeah, G6IET, M7MNW returning. I've sort of got the, obviously you probably heard anyway, I've obviously got the unit, which I'm just sort of getting familiarised with. And as I say, I've put the aerial that I got on it as well. I haven't really picked up an awful lot so far on it, but obviously there are adjustments to make on the aerial as well, of course. And of course, conditions can vary as well. That's obviously another area to do with it. But as I say, it's just a bit of a little work in progress. But I shall let you know how I get on. But I just thought I'd give you a quick call out, because I know you were busy this morning. You did say that you had things on this morning. So just thought I'd give you a quick call. Back to you.
2: G6IET. Returning, should be okay now. Just takes a bit to set everything up because it's not a simple system. This.

0: I don't know what fool put it together, but I don't think he used brains when he was doing it. If you go up to somewhere to test it, you could test it on 6 meters. I've got that running at the moment. Back to you.
1: G6IT, M7MNW. The only thing is, and this is something I found out a bit later on, it doesn't do 6 metres. I think it starts at about 10 metres, I think, as far as I can record. It'll receive, I think it receives 6 metres, but I don't think it'll transmit on it. Back to you.
0: G6IT. Okay. All right, so it won't do 6 millimeter. It won't do 6 meters SSV. Back to you.
1: G6IT, M7MNW. All I can go by was I was watching. I watched a video, and also I read somewhere that it doesn't do. I think it'll receive 6 meters. But it's the transmit side, it doesn't cover that particular band. I'm sure that's what I understand, but obviously, as I said, with you sort of getting it, I'm really just sort of familiarising myself with what it'll do, and, you know, there's probably lots of questions I'll probably have to do with it as I sort of learn a bit more about it all and things. But that's what I understand, that it, as I said, that it won't transmit on 6 metres. Back to you.
0: G6IT. Okay, all understood. I'll have a read myself. I know it's not my radio, but I'm just so interested in what you're doing. I can understand 4. You know, I can understand you're not doing 4, but 6, a bit odd. But I'll have a look at that. I was running the software that I had here and sort of running it on an emulation of your radio. And it did come up with 6 meters, but then again, you know, it's an emulation, so it's one of those things. But that little bit of the software I mentioned to you, it's very basic, but it looks like it could make your life a little bit easy, because if you want to go from upper sideband, lower sideband, you can do it with basically from the screen, and it's easy to do it. And also there's some memories there you can get to very quickly rather than going through the stepper system. Anyway, I'll leave it to you. Enjoy it. And just keep you posted how you're going on. Very, very interested indeed. I have somebody close by that maybe we can communicate. Mine won't go to 4 meters, unfortunately. It does 6, 2, 6 and what have you, no problem. But the 991 doesn't do 4. Back to you, G6IT.
1: G6IT, M7MNW returning. As I said, obviously we've got this scope of the other. I think it starts for transmitting. I think it starts about 10 metres, from what I can recall. As I said, obviously I need to. The thing is, I've watched that many videos and seen that many things about it. I'm trying to remember what I've seen and where and what and all the other things. But it's like a lot of things as well. Once you get to know the settings and the radio. Then sort of understanding a bit more about it all. And of course, HF really to me is all pretty new as well. That's the other side, you know, so I'm having to learn the different things to do with that, and also which frequencies relate to which band as well. That's the other thing I need to sort of have a little list down of those that'll sort of help. And at the end of the day, it's sort of early days, but I'm sure there is scope for communication. As you've got a HF and I've got a HF, I'm sure we should be able to do something. Back to you.
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0: Good afternoon, Kev. How are you doing?
2: G6ZDP picking it up very quickly. Yeah, I'm sitting here doing my project. It's not going too well at the moment. I've got Googled eyes. Did you get the G90, Tony? I assume that's what you're talking about. No, he won't do 6 meters. It's a no-no on 6 meters. And you're right, it will only go to 10 meters, 160 meters, top band, down to 10 meters. So you are correct there. I don't know about receive side. I never really looked into that on the G90. What else was I going to say? I'll put it back to Steve in a moment, but when it comes round to you, what antenna have you actually got, I wonder? Over to you, Steve, G6IET, G6ZDP. He's shaping his eyes back to normal.
0: G6IET, returning to the group. Kev, I understand about soldering. I've been soldering this morning as well. Give myself a terrible cough. It always does with this with the flux, you know. It makes me didn't used to, but you know, age comes into it. yeah, I didn't know it didn't go down to 6. Oh, what a pity! What a pity! Because that's the antenna I've just got up and running, and I was trying. I've got the software now to run FT8 and all the other bits and pieces, and I'm playing around with that as well. I probably won't like it, but I get my enjoyment from trying to get things to work. But I know it's against everything I like, really. But the fun's in getting it running. As soon as it's running, I'll throw it away. But anyway, pass it over to Tony. He's got something really interesting to play with there. Back to you, Tony, G6IET.
1: M7 MNW returning to the group. Yes, good afternoon, Kev. Good to hear you. And no, I'm glad you've come on as well, because obviously with you having the G90 yourself, it's always sort of useful as well with sort of being familiar with it. Yeah, to answer your question, the aerial that I have with it, basically it came as part of a bundle that I got, and it's an SPX100 9-band aerial it is. And basically what it has, it's got like a coil on the bottom, and it has these, what you have is a piece of wire, and you have all these little places where you have sort of little sockets where you put the wire in different positions depending on which band that you want to access. But I say it's the SPX100 is the actual antenna, if you've got a computer handy, so you can just see exactly what I'm referring to. And I'll pass it back to yourself for G6ADP from M7MNW in the group.
2: Well, you won't believe it, but I used to have one of those. It's a vertical, isn't it? And you just, you're plugged in at the bottom and you've got a banana plug and you just move it up and down. If I remember rightly, I actually sold mine. So, yeah, I had one of those, but I've got, which is very expensive and sits on a tripod, is the super antenna, which I think you're aware of, which I told you about. So that's the antenna I've got. Even though I don't use it, it's all packed up and sitting down beside me, but that sits on a tripod, and that's a super antenna. Quite a bit of money at the time. No, it didn't cost me a lot of money. It was cheap compared with the prices of today. And that works on a slider idea. Anyway, before I time out, I'll put it back to you, Steve. Oh, I'm not soldering. I'm on the on my iMac, and all my eyes have gone funny because I get this cyber sickness if I'm on it for too long. Over to you, Steve.
0: G6IET returning to the group. Yeah, sorry, I thought you were soldering, but I have been, and it was not very pleasant. It's horrible. Not like it used to be years ago. I have a little fan there to blow the flux away, but as per normal, I didn't use it till it was too late.

0: I know the antenna you have there, Kev. You know, I really do. Yeah, I wish I could afford one because that would be ideal for me. Because I can't put up, I'm like Tony, I can't put up big antennas. I was going to put a long wire up, but even that, it wouldn't go down well in the village. It really wouldn't, you know. They'll either complain about it or put the washing over it. Anyway, back to Tony. I'm not going to stay on too long because I've got half a project running outside, which is the 6-meter antenna, which is basically fastened to a pole, another pole that's a little bit precarious. So back to you, Tony, G680.
1: M7MNW returning to the group. Let's just hope nobody rushes out to put any washing on it, Steve, especially with this lovely weather we're having. But there we are, yeah. No, as you say, it's just really, as you say, Kev, yes, it's the one with the banana, the wire on it, basically, yeah, so vertical. Because I thought that the idea of that was, obviously, if I wanted just to listen, obviously, like in the house, I can just put it up, but also for going mobile, obviously, I wouldn't drive with it, you know, on the roof, of course. When I'm static, just using a mag mount, put it on the roof of the car, and then just see what I can pick up. Because obviously the rig's quite mobile as well, of course, to be able to do that. And I'm just basically using it with my power bank that I have, that I use sort of for my rigs in the car, which does the job pretty well. What I also bought with the G90 was there's like a stand with a built-in fan as well. I have that as part of it, and that's pretty good, because what it tends to do when you put it on, it goes very, very quietly in the background, and then it's like has this strap along the top of the actual radio, which basically makes it connect to the base with the fan in, and then it monitors the temperature of the actual unit, and then obviously if it gets above a certain temperature, then the fan speed would then increase. That's sort of how it works, apparently, having read the instructions. So I'm passing it back to you, Kev. I think G6ZDP from M7MNW in the group.
2: G6ZDP returning. Yeah, okay. Yeah, that is the antenna. That's the one with a banana plug on. But I can't even remember. No, I did sell it, obviously, because I haven't got it anymore. I don't think I've got it anymore. It might be stuck in the shed somewhere. But, yeah, I've got the super antenna, which you're both aware of. And that is a fantastic antenna. A lot of people have had trouble with it, and I don't know why. I've actually stuck it up on a telescopic pole out in the garden. And I've worked across the stateside on it, no problem whatsoever. I think it's 200 watt, the one I've got, but I haven't used it. Yeah, as for the G90 and the fan, etc., I haven't got the fan on mine, but I wouldn't go down that route, but that's me. I would actually design it. I would obviously have to buy the fan, but then I would do a thermistor circuit for it to switch the fan on and off when it gets to a certain temperature. But I actually made my own supports. If you look at mine, you might see them. I made mine out of a wire coat hanger and bent them up all in shape, and they support the radio. Right, I'll put it back to you, Steve, before I time out. G6IET, G6ZDP in the group.
0: G6IET returning to the group. Well, the cooling fan Tony has there is basically the same concept of what I've got on my repeater, and it doesn't run normally in winter. It wouldn't be running at all. The fan doesn't need it, but as summer approaches, the fan starts to speed up and run to cool it down, and it works quite successful. Only problem I had is I get a lot of dust building up around it when it's stationary. So I've put a little timer on it so that it spins it just for a few seconds, like once or twice a day, and it keeps it clean. And

did it that way. But anyway, same thing. Look, I'm going to have to duck here before my antenna comes down on somebody's head. I better just duck out. Sorry about that. I will be monitoring Tony and Kev. But at the moment, I have to get this down before I do some damage. So G6 IET off and clear at the moment, but I will be listening. Cheers, guys.

0: G6 said the M7 MNW returning. Yes, there was somebody coming in there briefly from South Africa, but there was no voice audio. But anyway, as I say, I've got that sort of sorted. I was surprised, actually, how heavy the actual unit is with the fan, in fact. It's pretty well designed, and of course it's got the legs which form part of the stand as well, for raising the radio up as well, which is quite handy. But basically, with the aerial, I suppose it's a case of you use the banana plug, and then you then measure the actual telescopic aerial that you pull out to a certain length for each band. And obviously, which I can sort of do that. And then obviously, just from memory, Kev, when you had yours, what was it like when you sort of generally sort of mobile-wise? And obviously, I mean, for power, obviously, as you know, the G90s, they go up to 20 watts, but you can go in increments of 1 watt, literally up to 20. What did you find it like on low power? Say, for example, 5 watt, back to you.
1: Well, to be honest, I never ran it on 5 watts. I was probably on a lot higher power, and I can't remember what I put through it. I can't even remember what radio I ran it on. I think it was the 857. I had the Yaesu 857, and I ran it on that. So I'm not even quite sure what the maximum power you can put through that antenna. It may be a couple of hundred watts. I'm not 100% sure. So if you've got the antenna data sheet with you, you can probably have a look at that and tell me what the maximum power is. But knowing me, I would have probably stuck 100 watts through it. It never melted in any way, and it was mounted on the back of the car. But I, the reason I didn't have it for long is because I swapped it out. I purchased an ATES-120, which is an automatic antenna, and that's self-tuning. And I was actually looking at that last night on the back of my Suzuki, Vitara and Jimny, because I had a Suzuki Vitara and then I had a Suzuki Jimny, and I had it mounted on the back of that, and I was actually looking at it last night in some radio pictures. But I'll put it back to you. Same for you, Steve, by the way. I'll put it back to you. Let me know what the data is on the maximum power for that antenna that you've got, Tony, G6NDP, back to M's. I've forgotten your call sign, my mind's gone blank. Over to you, Tony.
0: G6FDP, M7MNW returning. Yes, and also 73s to Steve as well, but I think he's still listening to us while he's doing his job outside with the antenna. I've just got the specification up for the SPX-100, and it basically says features and spec, power 50 watts. Back to you.
1: G6FDP returning. Then mine must be a higher rate, the one I had. But mine was a bit more expensive. And I'm being honest, I don't even know if I paid for it. I purchased it. I think someone gave it to me, if I remember rightly. But I think my one is a different model, and you could put a bit more power through it.
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1: So maybe whatever the 857 put out, let's say if it put out 100, then I probably stuck 100 watts through it on HF, but I can't remember. It was a long time ago, Tony, very much indeed. Anyway, back to you, M7, MNW, G6FDP. I don't know what happened to my brain. It just went a bit peculiar. It always does anyway. Back to you.
0: GCXLDP M7 MNW returning. There was a station came in briefly while you were sort of talking there, Kev, but there's nothing coming back in between the overs. So we'll see what happens. I suppose there's different ones of these antennas, possibly. I don't know, obviously, to do maybe with ratings. I don't know. Obviously, I've just sort of looked at this one because it came as part of like a bundle price when I bought the radio. And so I got like the fan thing, and I got obviously this, and I got the obviously the main radio itself and things. And you get a free cap as well, a free Zygu cap. So there we are. But they're a pretty solid radio, I must admit. I mean, it's pretty well made. And but as I say, it's just really me getting around all the buttons and things, what to do and things. And you know, obviously you've got like the an SWR scanner on it, and obviously there's this the automatic tuning unit and all this sort of stuff and things. And it's just really me being sort of careful initially what I do, because obviously I don't want to cause any damage, you know. So at the moment I'm listening to it and just really learning the controls and seeing how I go from there.
2: Right. Yeah,
0: and,
2: yeah,
0: anyway, if you put too much power through the antenna, it might fry the banana, do you think? Back to you.
1: G6ADP, returning with a pause. There was someone who keyed up and said something over top of you, but I couldn't make out what they were saying. If that person would like to call in between the overs, we'll listen for you and pull you in to the QSO. Mine was a different one. That model number you said, it wasn't that, and I know that. And I know it was higher rated, a lot higher rated power. But as I said, I changed mine over to the ATAT 120 because I like the idea of it being automatic. And I don't recall having to adjust the whip bit. I just had to move the banana plug up and down accordingly. What I'll do, Tony, when we finish the QSO, I'll try and pull out some sheets. There's one called, I think it's a G90 cheat sheet. I'm not 100% sure. And I've also got another sheet that gives you all the bands and the ranges on that particular band, what you're allowed to talk on. And I've got that somewhere. So what I'll do, I'll try and pull them out, and I'll email them over to you. I won't WhatsApp them, I'll email them. So you've got a band plan, basically, of what you can transmit on. I'm not talking power, I'm talking frequencies on the HF. And the G90, you can put a wet piece of string on it and apparently tune it up with a tuner. The tuner is absolutely superb. Anyway, I'll put it back to you. I'll probably go a couple of more rounds and then I'm going to disappear because I don't want to hog the hubnet. So back to you, Tony, with a pause. G6ZDP QSL.
0: G6ZDP, M7 MNW returning with a good pause in case anybody wants to come back to us. But no, that'll be really useful, Kev, yeah, for that information. It's really helpful. As I say, it's just really because I'm sort of really just starting to get into the HF side, it's just good to have that background information.

0: To look at, and I suppose it's like everything as well. Really, you've got to work at some of these things to really get the best out of it, you know. But it's interesting when you're learning new things and talking to different, you know, people about them as well. You know, it's all part of the fun, isn't it? Really, but obviously Steve's obviously very helpful as well. He's given me quite a bit of information on different things, and it's good to
1: free for free
0: knowledge that people have.
1: Anyone out there?
2: ZDP returning. There's a station calling out, N3, I think it is. But if you want to come in through the break, please do. But you're keying up and saying, is anybody out there? But you're on N3, I think. Yes, Tony, I mean, you've got to be careful. I mean, it's new to you. You've got to treat them like a baby, haven't you? You don't want to hurt the radio, damage the radio, and it's a new toy as such. But it's just quite interesting with what your bundle came with. I had a D-Star radio, a little handheld, and I can't remember what I paid for it, but I advertised it on Facebook to do a swap for an HF small radio. And a guy came back, he said, well, I'll have the D-Star radio up for you. And I got a G90, and I thought, well, he's going to lose that here, this guy. So I went back to him, I said, well, blah, blah, blah, I got all the stuff that goes with it, and this was a D-Star handheld radio. And he said, no, I want it, Kevin. So I said, well, I haven't got it all packed up. He said, well, I'll get the G90 over to you, which he did. And I said, well, can you give me a day or so? He said, Kevin, you can take as long as you like. You don't have to post it straight away. I trust you. So he got it a week later, my little handheld, and I got a G90. So that's the route I went down. Sarah, I got my G90. Anyway, I'll put it back to you, Tony, with a pause, just in case this station wants to come in, with G6ZDP.

0: G6FDP, M7 MNW returning with a nice long pause in case the other station wanted to come back. I think it was somebody from GB3IK, I think it was, but the sign seems to have moved off the hub monitor. As you say, it's just really, being careful, really, being a bit cautious, but just taking my time, really, and I think that's all part of the fun, isn't it, really? You know, you take your time, you look at the things. I mean, the manual's quite good that comes with it as well, and that's quite easy to understand, and of course, there's loads and loads of videos out on the G90 as well. I've watched quite a few of those, it'll also, as you probably know, translate Morse as well, which is quite interesting. But I think one of the videos I watched, it basically said that if you're getting E's all the time, what you're going to do is you adjust the rate of actual, I think it's to do with the sending rate or the reading rate or something like that, and that can apparently help to improve the accuracy that you get from the Morse code reader. So I've yet to try that, obviously, once I get some reasonable signals. I'd say I tried it this morning, but I didn't seem to pick an awful lot up. But obviously, as we know, band conditions can vary. Back to you.
1: G6FDP returning with a long pause. I haven't played around with the Morse on it, I must admit. But when I said to you earlier, have a look at mine, and now I have supported mine, you can actually see it on my QRZ.com page. It's actually sitting right on the edge, on the top shelf. Because what I've done is I made another shelf to go on the unit, and I cut it all out, and the G90 is sitting on there, right by the monitor. So you will actually see it sitting there, but I don't know if you can see the legs I made for it. I've got just a wire coating, a nice brass one, polished it all up, and lacquered it, and just bent it into shape, and that supports it going upwards. What else was I going to mention? Yeah, it's got loads of things on it, but I don't play around as much with that as I do with my Icon 7610 or the Icon 7100. But it's antennas. It's all to do with antennas and swapping stuff over, because I've got a massive, great big antenna at the end of the garden. And that is mainly plugged into the Icon 7610, but I can stick it into the G90. But I'm going to go one more round, and then I'll let someone else use Hubnet now. So back to you, Tony, from G6ZDP.
0: G6ZDP, M7 MNW returning. Yes, I'll make this my final as well, just as you say, so other people can use the system. I've just looked at your QRZ page now, Kev, and I can see the G90 next to the monitor with the legs you made on it. Looks very, very smart. And yes, I can see the 7610. Obviously, that's your main radio that you use. I think the other thing as well that I have noticed is that on the microphone to the G90, there's quite a few selections on there that you can use for the radio. So I would imagine they would be quite useful shortcuts to using the device as well. But obviously, I say I'm just in the early stages of sort of finding out about it. But I would imagine that'll be quite useful as well for the actual device. I think also this one, I think you can detach the head, I think, on it as well. You get a cable, so you can literally plug the back of the cable into the head and then into the main body. I've seen that as well with it, but there we are. Anyway, I'll pass it. I'll make this my final, and I'll pass it back to yourself for your final then, Kev, if that's okay, just in case anybody else is waiting to use the system. So G6FDP from M7MNW.
1: G6 and ZDP return. Okay, Tony. Yeah, I'll sort those that paperwork out. I'm 100% sure that I've got it all in one of my folders, and then I'll get it over to you. What else was I going to mention? I haven't played around with the DTMF microphone and what else it can do, but I think the sheet that is called a cheat sheet on the G90, I'm sure that's what it's called. It will probably give you a little bit of information on there about the microphone. But I can't remember because it's not something I looked at in great detail. I spotted it and I printed it off. And I'm 100% sure it was for the G90. But let me sort you some stuff out with the band plan as well. And I'll get it over to you. I'll try and do that sometime today. If not, it'll be tomorrow-ish. All right, matey, 7-3, lovely catching up with you, and also Steve, and I'll catch you later. 7-3 and G6ZDP, and thank you for the use of HubNet.
0: Yeah, G6ZDP, M7MNW, yes, very much appreciated, Kev. Look forward to getting the information. So I shall say 7-3 to yourself and also to Steve, I think who's still probably listening. And yes, also thank you to HubNet for the use of the system. This is M7MNW, now going clear.

0: Mike's on whiskey. I've got Victor checking access.
1: Director Zero. Bravo. Hang on, I got feedback. Director Zero Bravo Delta Sierra, confirming you got access.
0: Thank you. There was a heck of a whistle coming through with you there.
1: Which I still have. I have my handheld on. It was feeding back. Sorry about that.
0: That's perfectly fine. I've got my handheld on as well. And the strange thing is, I'm connected to the same repeater. I just can't hear it on my handheld.
1: You probably need to check your, I can't remember what the settings are. I don't know what the handheld is you've got, so. Some handhelds require two lots of DTMF inputs, and some don't, but just take one, or CTCSS if you like, to open and one needs to receive. The ones I have, I just need to put it in one side. You've got the receive side and you've got the transmit side, which is divided into two. I ignore the receive side and just put it on the transmit side because it receives it automatically. That's the Bofangs. I've got about four or five Bofangs, and I've got a TriStar, Tri-Radio as well. The Tri-Radio was a bit different setting up. It wasn't complicated, but it was different. I think I had a boat in with that. I can't honestly remember. But anyway, just check your settings, and I'm sure it'll, if you go over them again. I'll go away, have a cup of tea, come back and look at it, and I'm sure you'll be able to sort it out. 20BDS. Operator name is Bren, by the way. Bravo Romeo Echo November. And I'm on the East Coast, about 7.5 miles out from Skegness. Go ahead.
0: Hello, Bren. I'm Dave. Mike, 7 Whiskey Echo Victor. I've had numerous cups of tea over the past week or so trying to figure this out, and I thought it was my retrovis that was wrong because nobody was coming back to me. And I've been changing all sorts of settings on that. It's a Retrovis 95, the mobile rig that I'm using at home. My handheld is a Bofeng.

0: And I know that that's got the CTS, the continuous tone, set for send and receive, so I'll have a play with that, although you're coming through fine on everything.
1: The both phones are the menus in them are pretty much the same right the way through from the last minute. It's not a bond robin, by the way. It's just anything to remind me to do my blood. They're pretty much of a muchness, to be honest with you. And they are fairly simple in respect to set up on the Bofang. They're probably one of the easiest, which is why I've gone for like tons of them. And they're cheap as well. But I'm sure you'll work it out. I'm going to disappear now because I've got grass to cut, which I don't want to do. I was going to do this morning, and it was nice and hazy, and now the sun's come out, so I'm going to sweat like a pig. 2-0 BDS.
0: Okay, well, thank you, Brad, for the radio check and confirming that I've got access. I shall now play with the settings on my Bofang to try and receive myself on there as well as you. Thank you very much, and the 70 please, and enjoy the cutting of the grass.
1: Side. Yeah, you got a station there. Yeah, no problem. Just let me turn this on. I'll turn that down. It's when you get to, you go into the menu, and you go to, let me see. Trying to find it. It's definitely not that. Your offset. Try your offset for a start. And also, I'm just looking for it now to give you the numbers, because they're all much of a muchness, to be honest with you. Your CTCSS tone is correct and it's held it. And then your TDCS is off. And then your RCTS, CTCS is on with the same. And then I've just lost it. The next one after it is turned off. You've got nothing on there. And that's how mine's set up. And it works. They work perfectly well. Anyway, I'll let the other station come in. It looks like he wants to add something to it. I'm going to disappear, get the grass cut before I get into trouble. I'll catch you later on. I hope you get things sorted out. Tracker 0, Bravo Delta, Sierra, clear with you. Bye-bye for now. I'll pass the other station and let you come in.
0: Okay, thank you very much for that help. On the station, would you like to come in? That is Mike 7, Whiskey Echo, Victor.
1: Come on, over.
0: Sorry, I missed that. I think I was talking over you.
1: Hey, Roger. Mike 7, Alpha, Bravo, Bravo. Static Mobile, high ground near Rochdale. Over.
0: This is Mike, Whiskey Echo, Victor. Static, not so mobile, at home in Liverpool.
1: Roger, now where I am, I've logged on to the mould repeater. Well, on a TYT, an old TYT digital, when they first come out. Over.
0: Yeah, mould from there is a fair track. I'm currently logged on the Prescott 1 GB3VT. So... to me, I don't think I could access the mould one from here.
1: That's a Roger, mate. That's a Roger. But when I was getting treated for lung cancer, I got my licence, something to do, and bought a couple of radios. I've got a CRT FP00 French thing. I've never programmed it.
2: Perhaps one day I'll get round to it, but I'm getting back into the radios now. I am using a scanner quite a lot, though, because I'm still driving a truck, over.
0: Yeah, oh, I'm sorry to hear about your diagnosis. Hope things are going well for you. I'm on a Retevis RT95 at the moment, and my little handheld is a Bofeng. It says on it UV5RH, but I tried connecting it via Bluetooth to a little programmer yesterday, and it came up with a UV5RW.
2: Roger, I was thinking of buying a Bofeng before they disappeared off the market, because apparently they're trying to get rid of them for some reason, I don't know why.
0: I don't know why either. It's quite a handy little radio. It does quite well. I was watching a YouTube video of somebody testing one of them, and the actual sensitivity of it was actually quite amazing for what he had to do to actually get it down to as low as he could get it before it actually started missing things.
2: That's a Roger, mate. Yeah. Like I say, I'm a truck driver, so I'm all over the country, and I use a scanner a lot, but I'm going to start using the radios again because it's a shame they're not being used. And I'm not going to sell them. I'm not going to give them away. You know, it's something I paid good money for when I didn't have a lot of money over.
0: Yeah, Roger, I mean... They're not necessarily the cheapest things. Okay, you get the Bofangs for about 30 quid and something like that, which is, if you're desperate to get rid of it, give it away. But, my Retevis was just over 100 quid, which for me is quite a lot of money. But some of the stuff that you can pay for, it's just, for me, it's ridiculous money, and it's dream equipment. But I'm happy on 2 metres and 70 centimetres, and, just happy with it, so I'm happy with what I've got. I like the Retevis, so.
2: Roger, personal's Paul, by the way, and I actually live in Middleton, north Manchester, and I just noticed there's a club that's open on a Saturday, which is ideal for me. You know, maybe I might toddle along one Saturday, over.
0: Yeah, Roger. Middleton, know it reasonably well. My wife's from Moston and spent some time in Middleton. She used to work there. I'm from South Manchester, Withinshaw, and now live in Liverpool. So, I travelled around a little bit.
2: Roger, mate. Well, on the containers now, I'm in and out of Liverpool docks all the time. Over.
0: Yeah, Roger on that. I fortunately drive past Liverpool docks to North Wales for work, which is gets me out of Liverpool now and again. That personal here's Dave, so it's like speaking to my brother because his personal's Paul as well.
2: So Roger. Isn't Liverpool terrible getting out now? There's three major roads, and two of them are dug up, over.
0: These new road works appeared on the East Lancs, and I went down the 62 the other day. That wasn't too bad. I don't really like through Speke. I don't go that way that often, but I normally go through the tunnel and up through the Wirral, and that's usually not too bad. Although when you get onto the Welsh Road and stuff like that, there has been roadworks round there quite a lot. And there's still roadworks on the 53 just at Hooton on Junction 4, so it can slow it down quite a bit.
2: That's a Roger, mate. Yeah, I mean, we've got to allow an hour now to get off the 62 to get to Seaforth Docks. How silly is that?
0: Yes, it's a little bit silly. I mean, I've noticed that. I've been travelling down to North Wales for work for going on 25 years now.

0: and I've noticed where it used to take me sort of like 45 minutes, mainly because of lack of speed cameras. It now takes me at least an hour, and it can take me, depending on traffic and roadworks and whether somebody's stood on a bridge waiting to do harm to themselves, it can take me, you know, a good few hours to get home.
1: Roger, mate, yeah, especially on a Friday.
0: Yeah, Roger, I'm just glad that I don't have to go into North Wales on a Friday evening, because that's where all the holiday traffic's going down the coast road.
1: The welcome to that coast road, the old coast road, through Flint. Because last time I was on there, I give up counting cameras after about halfway, over.
0: Yeah, Roger, on that, the cameras, I fortunately work, well, say fortunately, I work in Flint, and it's just through the town centre of Flint. So when I come off the bypass, I'm going down the old coast road, I come off the bypass, and go into, start going into where it slows down by the paper mill and all that sort of stuff, and there's one speed camera just as it changes to 20. And then you just literally crawl through at 20 mile an hour all the way. Fortunately, I don't see any more, but I am aware that there is about three or four more speed cameras further along.
1: Yeah, that's a Roger. A few weeks ago, well, a couple of months ago, actually, I was on the Llandudno area, went up to Great Orme just for a day out. Radios, you know, on the top, and I came back on the old coast road just out of curiosity, because I haven't been down there for many years, and I thought, never again. Never again. 20, 30, 40, 50, 20. You know what I mean? Over.
0: Oh, Roger, the pain I feel for you there. I've got to say that not long after the bypass was built, I didn't know the bypass way, and I was going to press that in for a week holiday, and it took me absolutely ages to get down the coast road, the old coast road through Queens Ferry and all that way, and I got to where I was going. It took me absolute hours, and I thought, God, it's going to be a long way coming back, it's going to be a long journey coming back, so I'll set off early. I got home in less than an hour.
1: Unbelievable, isn't it?
0: It certainly is, and that's because I missed the turning up to through Queens Ferry and just ended up going over the bypass, and it just cut so much time off. I thought, oh, I'm coming this way again.
1: Ah, that's a big Roger, that. Let me say, Mr. Tomorrow, my work tomorrow is Manchester top of part to Wigan, Wigan to Ipswich, back to Manchester and over to Middlewich. And I said to the planner, I ain't going to get back to Manchester on that run. What do you mean, what do you mean? We've worked it out. I said, Sunday traffic. Over.
0: John, that's Sunday traffic. Well, any traffic around Trafford Park and stuff like that is just usually pretty mad from memory. I mean, I've got to say, it's been a while since I've been round that way. But, you know, it's never... it's never good these days.
1: Roger, mate. I mean, from Wigan, I'll be going M6, A50, Stoke, M1, down the M1 to the A14, and then all the way across to Ipswich. So I know I'm going to hit it. I know I'm going to come back and probably run out of time at Keel or Sandbach. Over.
0: Yeah, Roger, on that, it's a long old journey, and I've got to say, when I was in my younger days, I wanted to be a truck driver, and I've got to say, with the traffic on the road now, and the amount of nutters, you know, just the grief that you get from everyone, and the anger that's generally floated around, I'm glad I didn't. I feel sorry for anybody that has to drive for a living, especially when you come up against all those delivery drivers on the scooters. They're just kamikaze drivers.
1: Yeah, Roger. I did quite a bit of work in London for many years with a 44-ton truck in the city. Oh, crazy, man. Absolutely crazy. Over.
0: Yeah, Roger, on that. Absolutely crazy in London. I will totally agree with you on that. I was down there. Last time I was in London was April last year. I think it was April, May last year. And I had to drive through London to come back. It was the last week of my degree, and I had to, you know, I was down at a residential course there for a week, and I had to drive back, and I had to go through London to drive back. And it was, you know, carnage was about the only word that I could describe it as. Roger?
1: So Roger, mate. Well, I've had my lunch, and now I've got to drive to Oldham. I do my shopping and go to the laundry. I also won't have any clean clothes for work tomorrow. So, it's been great talking to you, mate. I'm glad I bumped into you on the air. So it's Mike 7 Alpha Bravo Bravo 4 Trucker, Static Mobile, saying bye byes for that on 10-4 and all that.
0: John, hope you get your washing done and suitable attire for your work tomorrow. It's Mike 7 Whiskey Echo Victor, 1873, and have a good day. Take care, bye.
1: And yourself, 1873, over and out and all that. I'm a bit unconventional on this. Bye.

0: Mike 7, Juliet, India Juliet. Mike 7, Juliet, India Juliet. Anybody out there can give me a quick radio report, please?
1: This is Mike 7, Whiskey Echo Victor. You're coming in loud and clear. There's a little bit of a buzz behind you, but fuck you.
0: Appreciate it. The personal this way is Mikey. Just around the corner from Dudley Zoo, Dudley Castle. Yes, sir. Just testing out this CRT Micron in the car, but I've connected it to the battery, so I'm not sure where the buzz is coming back. I don't know where the buzz is coming from, but thanks for the report anyway.

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1: You're getting into the system from M8, Foxtrot, Whiskey.
0: Mike 7, Whiskey Echo, Victor. More testing, the reason why I can't receive it on my handheld, but everyone else can receive me, and I can receive it everybody else on my handheld.
1: It sounds like you're having a good game of tiddlywinks there, Mike. You'll figure it out in the end from Mike 8, Foxtrot, Whiskey.
0: I think, and then show up when other people come on.
1: Okay, the name's John, 7-3, he's got to carry on with what I'm polishing, getting his car cleaned out. 7-3.

Juliet, India Juliet. Looking for a bit of advice. I've got Echolink on my phone. Is it possible to come onto this frequency using the Echolink? Mike 7 Juliet, India Juliet.

0: I'm not exactly sure from Mike, H Box or Whiskey Whiskey. Just getting back into the system myself.
1: Thanks for that anyway. Just looking, I suppose a bit, a little bit of probably going onto Google and trying that out, but just trying to source out this echo link, but thanks anyway. Mike 7, Juliet, India, Juliet, clearing.
2: Juliet, India, Juliet, safe. Mike 7, Charlie, Charlie, India. 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Mike 7, Charlie, Charlie, India.
1: Charlie, Charlie, I didn't quite catch the call sign, but well, thanks for that. Sorry, what was the name of that site that you said? Yeah, Mike 7, Juliet, India, Juliet.

0: 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Mike 7 Charlie Charlie, and username this end, Arthur.
1: O3 Zulu 3 Trail.
2: Thank you for that. I've just did on my phone. It's asking hubnet.uk. Yes, I'll try going onto that and seeing what I can find. But appreciate it for the advice anyway. Mike 7 Juliet, the Juliet clearing.
1: She's a low tree trail.

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0: Oh, 1 second, I'll disconnect from the link.

0: Golf 5, Oscar Yankee Yankee, anybody who monitoring this repeater?
1: Now you've got 2 Echo Zero, Bravo, Delta, Sierra. Good afternoon.
0: Good afternoon to you there, sir. You couldn't give me a quick radio report, could you? Because I'm new to the area and apparently this is my closest repeater. Back to you.
1: Yeah.

0: best advice to try and get into the repeater itself. It's not a gateway, it is a repeater. And I take it you're on holiday in Skeg, are you? Correct me if I'm wrong. Operator name is Brent. Bravo, Romeo, Echo, November, go ahead.
1: Nice to meet you there, Brad. Name this way is Neil November, Echo, India, Lima. Yeah, I'm on holiday, not in Skegness. I'm just up the road from Boston. We're here for a week, and I'm hoping to get a little bit of HF done as well. So just thought I'd make sure that this was working in the car first, and I'll get NFED up in a little bit later on and try and do a few stations then. Yeah, it's actually nice to hear activity. I've come up from London and all our repeaters are dead, so it's nice to hear someone's actually alive on them. Back to you.
0: Yeah, nice to have you in the area for a while, and nice of you to use a repeater. Yeah, it does go quiet on occasions, much like a lot of the repeaters do, but then it becomes a hive of activity again once the day is over, or the activities of the day of whatever people are doing comes out, or people are on the way home from work. And that's why I keep it linked, because there's nothing worse than a dead repeater. And that's why I rely heavily and keep it linked to Hubnet. Of course, people can disconnect it if they wish and use it as a standard repeater. And there's an idiot guide, if you like, on the QLZ on how to do it, and the numbers to connect to once they've if they want to connect the repeater to another service. So it's all there for you to pick up on. All I ask is that once people finish with it, that they return it back to Hubnet once they're done. But I mean, it's all there for the use of, and I'm happy that you're using it. Anyway, okay, if you're going to do a bit of HF, that's going to be some competition for me. But I use top band and 80. That's where I mostly am. But anyway, enjoy yourself. I'm going to get on. I'm just sitting back and having a drink. I thought I'd beat the sun, but clearly not. It's decided to come out at the moment. I've got the mower out. So I'm going to go on doing that before the other half gets home and gives me a rocket in for not doing it and playing radio. Anyway, enjoy the area, and I'll obviously speak to you again during the period of the time that you're here. This is 2 Echo Zero Bravo Delta Sierra, and I'm based in Friskany. If you look on the map of Friskany, you'll see exactly where the repeater is. Okay, bye-bye for now. 2 Echo Zero Sierra, clear with you.
1: Thank you very much for all the info, and I'll say 7-3 and hopefully catch you later on in the week, and all the best.
0: Yeah, 7-3, thanks for the use of the system. Bye-bye for now.

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1: For the call, this is Mike 6 of Dawn of Unbelief, workshop near Sheffield.
2: Got a feeling I'm double with this. This is G4YCA.

0: G4YCA. I can't hear the other station, but it's really great. G4YCA. Name's Peter.
1: Yeah, okay. Well, you've got Robert this side. I'm somewhere near Torquay. There's two local repeaters here, but they're both not connected to anything, and I can't get any reply from anyone. So I thought I'd put a call through here. Anyway, I wonder what's going on your side.
0: Okay, this is G4YCA returning for you. The name's Peter, and I'm working through the Tygerley repeater in North Wales. QTH is the city of Chester, and the repeater is round about 13 mile away, I think. If I get in a certain position in the garden, I'm sitting in the garden in a deck chair, and I can work this repeater. Just using a little handheld, Kwaosheng handheld. Anyway, back to you. G4YCA, over.
1: Yeah, well, given the distance, you're making a good trip there. You're not fully quietening, but you're perfectly readable. But that's very short, and I've only disappeared. But I've got to go, unfortunately. I'm actually we're visiting friends, and no one was here. Was just setting up our tent in that. As soon as I went key down, PTC down, everyone just turned up in the cars. Literally, as you started speaking, all the cars arrived. So I've got to go. Anyway, back to you for a final. 7 3 now, G4ZWH.
0: Okay, G4ZWH, G4YCA returning for you. Okay, quite understand, no problem. You have a good day. It's quite a nice day up this end. I'm in the city of Chester. Cheers, matey. Bye for now.
1: Yeah, cheers, 7-3, all the best.

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0: Mike 7 Whiskey X-Ray Victor. This is Mike Whiskey 7 Lima Yankee Uniform. You're coming through loud and clear.
1: Thank you very much for that. I'm struggling with it because I'm listening on other devices and I still can't hear myself on the other devices, whether it's on the web device or whether it's on another radio that I've got, so I'm just struggling. I think I'm just going to give up and say, I can talk and I can hear people. Oh, thank you very much.
0: Yeah, you're coming through pretty clear. I don't know if you're on a digital mode or you're coming through on a handheld. So I'm not sure. I'm coming through on a Quangchong UV5. I've just got the aerial set up in the garden. I bloody broke it, but it's. I think it's still working, obviously. Am I coming through all right?
1: Yeah, you're coming through nice and clear. I'm on a Retevis 95, sat in the back bedroom with, I'll say a homemade, it's a flower pot antenna that I 3D printed the case for, and then basically put the coax inside it and wrapped the silver foil around the middle of it, and it's got quite a low SWR reading, and I seem to be getting out okay with it.
0: It sounds pretty clear to me. Anyway, where are you based? I'm in Llangollen, little place in Wales, coming through a GB3LL repeater into Hubnet, okay?
1: Yeah, I'm based in Liverpool. I actually work in North Wales, and I think I've been through Llangollen a couple of times. But yeah, I'm going through the GB3RP. But although I can see myself keying up on the web, I can't hear myself, so I'm just a little bit confused about the way things are working at the moment. I've not been doing it long, so I'll get there, I hope.
0: Yeah, I must say I've had that problem before in the past, where I've keyed up and can't hear myself through the SDRs, you know, the software-defined ones. I use the Jodrell Bank one, that's pretty good. But I don't know whether you got the right codes going in, or I don't know how you're coming in there, so it is frustrating, to say the least. Back to you.
1: Yeah, cheers. I've actually got the Jodrell Bank, or the Jodrell 2 open, the web SDR, Jodrell 2, and I'm currently messing with that and seeing what's happening, and trying to hear myself on that just to make sure that I am getting out. But I'm convinced there's something wrong somewhere, but I've sent a ticket to Retevis to try and rectify situations because I thought I wasn't getting out at all because nobody was coming back. But yeah, we'll get there. Cheers for that.
0: Yeah, okay, mate. Yeah, well, good luck with it as well. I'm experimenting here myself. I've got wires everywhere. I've got a telescopic portable aerial with me. I'm contemplating on buying a Yaesu FT-65. Maybe start getting into SOTA, see so if I can get some contacts with that and get me out walking. Back to you.
1: Oh yeah, it's always an idea to get out walking. I must do it myself more often. But yeah, I think for now, when I get this aerial outside, I think I'll be doing quite well for a while. I don't think I need to spend any more money than the possible £5 in coax and filament it's cost me. So yeah, you're doing well for I'll say doing well for a Quangchung. I've got a Quangchung, I've got a Bofang, and I've got this Retevis. None of them are classed as high end, but they seem to do the job. So yeah, go for it.
0: Yeah, I seem to be able to get a few things on this. It's not too bad. You have to watch it though. I'm just trying to get 10 megahertz some DXing on it. I don't think it's very good today on that front, so on the 11 metre band. I was just hoping I'd fix the aerial by the sounds of it. It's working, yeah.
1: Yeah, it's certainly working. You're certainly getting out and coming across, and obviously the signal's good and everything. So this, I think any interference coming in is from my end. I'm not sure where my repeater is. I've not looked it up yet. I just found I could access it, so I'll find out where it is later. It's probably somewhere around Liverpool. My name's Dave, by the way. Mike 7, Whiskey Echo Victor. So that's Delta Alpha Victor Echo.
0: Yeah, Dave, the name is Paul. I'm Mike Whiskey 7, Lima Yankee Uniform. I've not been on long and I haven't really been speaking much on it, so I've just been trying to experiment with stuff. I will one day get a decent setup here. Back to you.
1: Yeah, Paul, as long as it gets out. Yeah, okay, if you want the side bands and you want the carrier waves and all the multi-bands everywhere all over the show, then yeah, I suppose it's worth it. But as long as you're getting out, talking to people and, you know, happy with it, go for it. That's what I say. I got you Mike Whiskey 7. I didn't get the rest of it because I put my pencil down, and typical of me, getting old, I think, I put something down right in front of my face and I can't see it, so I found it late.
0: Yeah, it's Mike Whiskey 7, and then it's Lima Yankee Uniform. Back to you.
1: Yeah, I've got that, and you're the second Paul that I've spoken to today. It's nice to speak to you, and I think I need to go

0: get myself some food because I'm not out all day, so I'll give up on this testing and messing around with things and wish you 73s.
1: Okay, matey, well, it's nice to speak to you, and keep practicing on the setup. I'm sure it's just something simple, it normally is, and I'll catch you again down the line, as they say, 73s. Good afternoon.
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1: This is Mike 7 Whiskey Echo Victor. You are accessing. It's coming through a little bit noisy around the edges, so like a weak signal type thing, but yeah, you're getting in.
0: Roger on that one. I'm using a node in the living room, and I'm out the back in the garden. So what we got? 30 foot, 30 feet from the little rubber ducky antenna, the midi one. Back to you.
1: Hi, Mike 7 Whiskey Echo Victor. My name's Dave. Yes, we all love a little rubber ducky. Nothing wrong with them. And you're making it there, so, hey, all good.
0: Yeah, Roger on that. I can go through my gateway, but I've put that on 3-star so they could do gateways on the air. So I've resurrected my little node. Back to you.
1: Hi, Roger on that. Well, I'm glad to see that I'm getting out as well, because I was going round for a radio report because I've just realised that I'd not programmed my radio to go to VFO on one of the bands. So I had to reprogram it, and I've been having problems, not sure if it was getting out or anything. So thank you for my radio report as well.
0: Yeah, Roger on that. I could give you the obligatory HF, your 5 and 9. Or I could give you the CB connection, your water wall and green top tall. Or I can say on the digital side, you're a Q5. Back to you.
1: Oh, I've not heard the CB slang for ages, wall to wall. I was actually thinking whether I should tell somebody they were blowing my doors off earlier on. But yeah, that's a bit of a blast from the past. And it's good to talk to you. Yeah, say mine, I'm M7WEV in the personal, Dave.
0: Yeah, Roger on that one. Well, I'm G5 Sierra Charlie Radio, G5 SCR in the land of Robin Hood, Nottinghamshire. Back to you.
1: Hi, Roger on that.

0: I need. I said to somebody ages ago, I was going to make myself some food. So, if I've got the strength, I'll make it down these stairs and make myself some food. So, I'll bid you 73s and take care and keep on broadcasting.
1: No problems. I'm just sat here in the my own beer garden with a cheeky vitamin G, i.e. a Guinness. On that note, mate, 73.

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0: Division MD7, this is Mike 6, Hotel November Lima, workshop east of Sheffield.
1: In Nottinghamshire, Sikusiku, Gota, Gota.
0: Okay, you got Mike here, Nick. Mike India Charlie Kilo, Nick is the name. Call sign Mike 6, Hotel near London. Currently a workshop near Sheffield. Back to you.
2: Yeah, Roger, my mate. G5 SCR operating through MB7 IFC. Just thought I'll have a good go to back to you.
0: What's your QTH, Mike?
2: Yeah, the QTH is Sutton in Ashfield, near Mansfield, just off at junction 28 of the motorway there, M1, back to you.
0: Well, we don't need to repeat that. I could probably get you simplex from here. I don't know. Okay, I'm on GB3PM. GB3PM, the hubnet. I'm currently on a Bowfang, but I'm on the small Bowfang, the new mini one. So the aerial's only small London. I think it's pushing about 3 watts now, something like that. I think I'm about 10 miles from the repeater. Bye, see you.
2: PG1 like that. His repeater been going on to Upnet, Freestar. Oh, blooming heck. Ah, well. Yeah, I tell you something, workshop, and yeah, it's only a stone's throw away, but I must admit, the PM repeater has a bloody good coverage there, back to you.
0: Roger, yeah, that's right, even if it's working somebody local, it's fairly good, yeah. So, I'm sat outside at the moment with a cup of coffee, just reading the paper, and having a look at the crossword. It's giving me a bit at the moment, I heard you calling in. Oh, Ice Cream Man's here. I think I might go get an ice cream.
2: As when we were little kids, my mum and dad used to send us out with a bowl and say, go and get a bowl full. On that note then, my mate, best 73s from G5 SCR, operator Stewart.
0: Okay, thanks for your service, Stuart. Nice talking to you. I might catch you further down the log sometime. This is Mick saying 73s. Bye-bye for now.

0: G7DNT. Can anybody hear me? Name's Keith. Just a quick check would be good. G7DNT.
1: Seven KBF returning loud and clear. No problem at all.
0: No problem. Where is are you? Sorry, name's Keith, by the way. But where are you?
1: 7KBF returning, I'm in Maidenhead, in Berkshire, South East England.
0: That, we're over near Switzerland, we're between Switzerland and Bristol, so there we are. Thanks for that, I'll go back to listening, G7DNT.

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0: thank you. Didn't quite get your call sign. It's alright though. Is it bad with signal?
1: No, can't
0: or
1: be fit.
0: Is it no, we see. I'll go. Might get. Over.
2: Yeah, it's George 4, Romeo, A United, Echo, G4RUE. And the name here is Ian. The location is Lincoln. Lincoln is the location. And at the moment, I've just downloaded Echo Link onto the PC. So I'm working through there at the moment. The audio sounds a little bit on the low side. A little bit low, so it is a little difficult to copy properly. From G4RU.

0: Yes, cheers, mate. I've got a car, a car, oh, I've got to go. Take care. I hope to catch you again.
1: That's where I'm getting from. Over.
2: Okay, thanks for the quick contact. Have a good day. D4RUE signing.
0: Yeah, that's how we see it.

0: 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G0 Charlie Delta X-ray. Anyone out there?
1: Hello, Paul, J4XDR Portable, well, mobile. You're testing successful, you're getting in, mate.
0: Yeah, cheers, Tony. Trust you will. Are you in good old Blighty? I think you are, actually, from what you just said. We've only just got in recently and getting tea prepared. Had a little fender bender today. Denise is just sorting out doing the insurance. Lucky enough, we had a dash cam in the car, so we got it all on camera. But we'll see what happens when it goes before the insurance companies. I'll send you some pics later on once I've got it all sorted. So where are you, mate? And are you on terra firma, mate? Back to you. G0 CDX.
1: Oh, dear. Sorry to hear that, Paul, anyway. Hope we can still get...

sorted. We're coming through Kidderminster. We're taking the scenic route. So I'm going to have to put the radio down for a short while we negotiate quite a complicated island. But Kidderminster, we've got 57 miles to run. Should be on by 18:30. Stand by, I've got a big island to negotiate.

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1: G4XDR mobile, G0CDX returning. Yeah, got you, Tony. You're looking forward to getting home in this beautiful weather we've got. And how's the van run? Has it run faultless the whole way?
0: Yes and yes. yeah, looking forward to getting back home with, I'll bet the place is overgrown now, so the lawns will need cutting, edges, trimming, all the usual stuff. Yeah, van has been faultless so far. We've still got 55 miles to run, so you never know. But so far it's been an absolute delight. But, good on fuel as well. There's quite a lot of time I've been getting around about 29 to the gallon. I've even seen 31 point something at some point. Good run home so far today. We've used the M25 at about 25 mile and then come off at Worcester, and we're trucking across country now. And when we get to a certain place, we're going to order it. Oh, the bike had just come past. We're going to phone up an Indian curry house in Ellesmere and get it ordered, and then on the way through we're going to pick up a curry. And we're looking as though we should be home around about 6:30 without picking the curry up. So yeah, all good, and yeah, the weather's looking good, isn't it? What have we got here? 23.5 degrees here, Paul, over.
1: Roger, mate, that's similar to the temperature we got here. It's been a lovely day today, apart from the little fender bender. Just filled out the insurance claim, and saying, judging by what we've told them, she's automated, I think, though. It's our fault. I think it's a default thing that it goes through. And we've now got to pay excess. But they're giving us the name of the repairers. They'll come and pick the car up, take it to the garage, fix it, bring it back. So that's, that's where we are with the car. If it goes down, it's my fault. I think that's going to be cheaper, in terms of the insurance policy going up, than actually it's going to be cheaper than paying to have it done myself, which was a route I did consider. And I said to the bloke, because there was no damage to his vehicle, I said to him, if you want this one on the side of the road, it was when I got home, if you want, you sort yours out, you've got no damage, and I'll sort mine out and we'll forget about it. He said, yeah, but I've got to tell the insurance company because it, it covers me. But he said, yeah, but I've got to tell the insurance company because it, it covers me.

0: got the signal ducking. I've got most of that. Anyway, I gathered it was the car, of course it was a goddamn cat size. Gathered it was the car, not the camper, so you'll have to see. I was going, can either be of assistance or not. Anyway, so we're on our way home. We're already talking about what we can do for the next trip. We've been discussing that. Maybe September. We'll see anyway. We're looking maybe Holland or something, something a bit different. But we're certainly not done with France. We absolutely loved it. I think I'm probably ducking in and out of my phone signal, so I'm breaking up, so I'll just pass it back to you, but I think probably what I'll do is I'll get on to carry on with me driving over.
1: Hi, Tony G0 CDH returning. Yeah, what if the lads are talking about meet up in somewhere in the middle of the country, like Birmingham, Wales, something in August, with Kevin and those from down on the south coast, LEG. I'm not really sure yet what we're going to do. And it was the car that had the accident in, mate, unfortunately. The car 7 years and never had not even a little bump. Oh, we've got a big dent in it now. But there you go. All right, mate, I'll let you go. I'm in the middle of cooking, actually. I'm cooking spag bol for me and Denise. I made enough for four portions, so we can freeze a bit of it in a couple of weeks' time or so when we fancy spag bol again. Good to hear you, Tony, and glad you had a good safe time and you got back home safely. You and Sue, and catch up with you soon, mate. 7-3 for now. G4XDR, G0CDX.
0: Okay, Paul. All right, mate. Kind of twisty road there, so get both hands on the... try and catch up with you in the glory hole tomorrow. 7-3G4XDR mobile.
1: Cheers, Tony. 7-3 for now. 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

0: I had the radio turned down a bit then. Did I hear my call sign? Was that you, Rob, to WH? Probably wasn't my call sign, but I think it had an R on the end.
1: Yeah, hello, Tony. Are you mobile? Sounds like you might have been. I was calling G5SDR. Stuart, I've not heard him for a while. I wondered if he's falling in the hole. It wasn't not too far off on call signs. I wonder where you are. We are currently camping at a friend's house. It's a very big. They've got like a farmhouse pretty much with loads of space. But we're here for a friend's 40th party. Somewhere near Torquay. So I wonder what's going on your side and where you are. Back to you.
0: Hi, Rob. I should have known it was SDR you were after. I say the radio was turned down, and I got an S. It could have been a DR, and I've just been talking to Paul CDX. We're on our way home from France. Sailed over today, and 48 miles to run. And okay, on your location. The weather's nice down there. It's nice here actually. 22.5 degrees. We're just on our way home after a 3-week trip in France, Rob. All right, look, I'll let you carry on, see if you can pick G5SCR up, and I'll carry on with my driving. Cheers, Rob.
1: Yeah, okay, Tony. I just haven't heard him for a while. It's unusual. Normally, he's got an ear on the radio. But I know he recently got donated a 2-meter repeater. I don't think it had the cavities with it, but he got the repeater. So I was just going to question him on what he's done with it. But yeah, it's safe driving. 3-week round trip. So that's going to be, I guess you need a rest, do you? You need a holiday to get over the holiday. Anyway, I'll leave you with it. I've got a hobgoblin here. It's not going to drink itself. Have a nice evening. 7-3.
0: Oh, very nice. I like a hobgoblin myself. Cheers, Rob. G4XDR mobile.
1: Yeah, 7-3.

Mike, 7 Mike, Yankee Papa. Is anyone picking up, please? Just let me know. I'm indoors now. Lovely weather. Right. If anyone can let me know if anyone's picking anything up, please. Mike, 7 Mike, Yankee Papa, over.

0: Mike 7 Mike Yankee Papa. That's Mike 7 Mike Yankee Papa. Anyone out there picking up a signal, is it clear? Thank you, over.
1: Mike 7 Station, yeah, this is Mike 8, Charlie Zulu, India. You're working perfectly, mate. A little bit quiet on the audio, though.
0: Mike 8, thank you very much for that. That was such a decent, quick reply. Are you a local to Robert? What? Anything like that? Over.
1: Yeah, okay, bud. Right, 73 for now. I'm still on the side. I'll stay on the side anyway.

0: 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Here you are 5UX from Ukraine.
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1: Mike Whiskey 7, Echo Yankee Charlie, not a problem. You got some hiss coming through, but your audio's fine. Okay, 73, cheers man.

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0: Mike Whiskey 7, Echo Uniform Golf. This is Mike 7, Alpha Alpha Charlie, responding back to your call. Mike 7, Alpha Alpha Charlie, over.
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0: Mike. Desert Echo Uniform Golf. Mike Desert Alpha Alpha Charlie. Operator's name is Ian. Location is St. Helens, which is 7 miles into 3 miles from Manchester. Mike Desert Alpha Alpha Charlie. Radio back to you.
1: Mike Whiskey 7 Echo Uniform Golf Portable returning to Mike 7 Alpha Alpha Charlie. Very nice to work you. I think it's probably the first time I've worked you on Hubnet. Name here is David, Delta Alpha Fox Yankee Delta Delta, and current QTH is around about 7 miles southeast of the town of Caernarfon here in northwest Wales. Know the area that you're from quite well. Lovely part of the world up in the Pennines. And yeah, it's nice to work you on HubNet from MW7EUG. Back to you.

0: Australia, starting to read your code 95. So I'm coming in, I'm going analog via something to GB3CR, I think it is. So are you coming into the same repeater? Mike 7, Alpha Charlie, radio back to Mike 27, Echo Uniform Go. Over.
1: You certainly UG returning. No, I'm coming in over DMR into a hole.

hot. And I'm actually doing a bit of troubleshooting on the hotspot because it seems to be dropping some of my transmissions. So we'll see how it behaves. It seems it's stable now and it wasn't earlier. So I'm wondering if it was a temperature issue, if

0: Mike 57, Echo Union, phone go. Mike 7, Alpha Charlie. As I said, the crackles have popped on the line, but you are very readable. Mike 7, Alpha Charlie, radio back to you, sir.
1: Mike? You cut out, but a very good evening to you, sir. You got Mike 9, Papa Whiskey Delta, over.
2: Mike 9, Papa Whiskey Delta, very good evening to you, sir. Nice to work you. I don't think I've seen you on HubNet before, but it's very, very nice to work you. The name here is David Delta Alpha Foxtrot. Yankee Delta Delta, and the current QTH is 7 miles south-southeast of the town of Caernarfon in northwest Wales. So with that, I'll pass it back to you, Mike 9, Papa Whisker Delta, and I'll be standing by for your return. And we'll pass it around to M7 Alpha Alpha Charlie.
1: So I'm not sure what repeater I'm going through, because I just tended to change my tone to it, but I'm on 430.050 on the repeater I'm using at 103.5 Hz for the tone. So you've got Paul Westway, Papa Alpha Uniform Lima, and the location is Hastings and the county of East Sussex, over.
2: MW7EUG, portable returning. That's all received. Nice to work you, Paul. I'm in northwest Wales, so we are going over the HubNet network into using the internet to bridge the gap. But it's very nice to work you, and hope that you're managing with the heat down there. It's not been all that hot up here. It's been pretty grey and cloudy today, but they're predicting 30 degrees after the weekend, so we shall see. Back to you from MW7EUG, and then I'll pass it around to M7AAC.
1: Hello, in Hastings.
0: Mike 7 Alpha, I'm responding. Good evening to you, sir. Mike 9, Papa Whiskey Delta, if I've got the call sign correct. Mike 9, Papa Whiskey Delta. Can you give me your operator name for luck, please? Mike 7 Alpha Alpha Charlie. Passing the radio back to Mike 9, Papa Whiskey Delta.
1: A clear sky, over.

0: 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I will pass it round back to Mike 9 Papa Whiskey Delta.
1: I'm not even sure what I'm going through a repeater, to be honest, because I've only got about an S1 to 2 on this repeater. But where I'm in Hastings, I'm located about 500 feet ASL, and I've got a Clark pump-up mast, which is fully extended, and an extra, about another... So the antenna's quite high above the house, over.
2: MW7EUG in the group, that's all received, and very interesting that you're coming over RF.
1: Yeah, because my screen's saying GB8TPX, but I don't think I am, because I've changed my tone. I did a tone scan and found 103.5, so I'm not sure. It's 103 noise area normally, but... I don't know what, I'm not sure what repeater I'm going through, over.
0: MW7EUG in the group, that's all received. I don't have a copy of repeater book with me just at the moment, but we shall indeed see. Hopefully you're having a good day and managing to survive the heat. I'm curious to know how hot it actually is down in Hastings. I'll pass it back to you then. It can be passed around to Mike 7 Alpha Alpha Charlie.
1: Yeah, it's been a nice day. It's about 23 degrees down here today. It's been a real, real nice day, but not bad. Okay, back round to the other station. I'm listening, over.

0: MW7EUG portable returning. Nothing heard from the Mike 7 station, so I'll come back. Yeah, it's been about 20 degrees here all day. Not the the hottest, but they're predicting an absolutely astonishing amount of heat coming up soon, expecting 30 degrees by Wednesday, Thursday. So we'll see how we go and whether we're all absolutely cooking. Hopefully not. I think that the issue I've got with the node I'm coming in on that's dropping off occasionally is that the heat's affecting the crystal in it and its drifting frequency. Because when I first power up the node, it's behaving fine, and then after a while it bombs out. So we shall see. MW7EUG back to Mike 9 Papa Delta Whiskey, and then back to the M7 station.
1: Well, I'm going to depart because it's, I'm getting a bit late now. So I wish you a very, very good evening now. Thanks for the QSO, and I'm sure we'll do it again sometime in the future. And do have a very nice Sunday, because I think it's going to be another scorcher. So I wish you a very good night from Mike 9 Papa Whiskey in Julia Oscar 00 Hotel Victor Square. 7 freezing, good night, sir.
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0: AUG, I think it is. David, good evening. This is 20LRV. Yes, you're getting in on DMR, but as usual, it's a little bit, the audio is a little bit flat, but there's no noise on the signal, so perfectly readable. Back to you, sir. 20LRV, for those from the Shire.
1: Very good evening, Les. It's MW7EUG, portable returning. Yeah, I'm playing with the DMR set. Do you remember a couple of nights ago I was getting in and my overs were getting chopped off halfway through, and I was getting highly frustrated because I was trying to work the American chap? Well, this is a follow-up from that. I've been trying to tune up the DMR set and, more importantly, the hotspot. And it turns out that the hotspot's inbuilt radio was a whole 903 Hz off frequency on calibration. And my thinking is that it's probable that the hot weather has actually affected the crystal in the hotspot, and it's running a bit too fast with the heat, would be my thinking. Anyway, thanks for coming back to me, Les. Hope you're having a good evening and that you're surviving the hot weather down in Worcester. And that you're not baking away down there. It's only been about 20 degrees up here, but they're predicting a real scorcher for the coming days. Stay safe, stay hydrated. Oh, and did you get the, was it the Discovery sorted? Hope you got that sorted, mate. MW7EEG, back to you.
0: Well, I'm glad you got it sorted. But I don't know if it's temperature related. Didn't know radios still had crystals in them. But there we go. I thought that was old technology, along with vowels and things. In fact, I was looking at something on YouTube about a World War II spy radio, and that had crystals and coils and things to set up frequencies. But yeah. But anyway, at least you sorted. I mean, to be perfectly honest, it's an analog system.

0: if you can get in on analog, it's an awful lot better. The audio is a lot better. I mean, I've actually bought a couple of Peter's nodes, the G7 RPG nodes, micro nodes, I think they're called. I think there's details for them on the hubnetwork.uk site, and they work faultlessly. I mean, one is normally sits in the Discovery, and that tethers to mobile phone, so I can use All-Star when I'm out and about. Although I do, because it's tethered to mobile phone, it sometimes drops it. The mobile phone signal is the weak point. So using it while I'm actually driving doesn't work very well. But as soon as I'm stationary, no problem at all. It's as solid as a rock. But at the moment, you know, because the Discovery is not working, it's actually in the shack. In fact, it's actually connected to the local repeater, GB3XO, because then I can monitor it on a little handheld while I'm wandering around the house, so that when the local guys come on, I can hear them. Although they do send to spend, for radio hams, they seem to spend more of their time on WhatsApp than they do on the radio. There you go, another story for you. No, disco's not sorted yet. I've got one hole already in the roof lining, which I shall repair with some Scarpa tape, you know, the old sniper tape. And I've got to take a roof console off. And in fact, my son's coming round tomorrow to give me a hand to get that off, because it seems a bit fiddly and a bit, you know, it's going to be better with two pairs of hands than one. And then hopefully there'll be no roof lining underneath it. If there is, if it's moulded into it, then I'm going to have to cut another hole, hopefully in the right spot. I've got a pretty good idea of where this thing is now, but I can't guarantee it until I've actually cut the hole and I can see it. I mean, it's only two little bolts, but it's a flaming nuisance to get to. But yeah, it's a silly little thing. It's the antenna for the remote locking, and it has to send a signal to deactivate the alarm and unlock the doors and things. But I can unlock the door with the key, but of course, going off. And it doesn't even put the key right next to where I think it is. It still doesn't function. So, but it's a known problem with these things. So, not to worry. And as for the heat, yeah, we're surviving. Today was quite cool and equitable. It was a bit dull and overcast, but at least the temperature was a little bit lower the day before. Or was that Friday? It was lethal. I just locked myself in the house, shut the doors of the conservatory, and stayed in the cool. But there we go. Anyway, I won't keep you on too long. So back to you, David, 20LRV.
1: More adventures for you to come, and hopefully someone can help you out with that. Cars are an eternal source of frustration at the moment in this household. So. Yes, long story there, but hope you get it sorted. Anyway, I'll pass it back to you for final. I'll be lurking in the background, but off to spend a bit of time with the partner before she doesn't get very happy with me for standing on the radio all night and playing around tweaking a frequency offset on the repeater. Yes, they do still use crystals, even if it's not a crystal running at the VFO frequency, and it's crystal running, it's got like 29 megahertz there, then use a multiplier. It's what lots of radios do these days, so that the node, even though it's running at 434 megahertz, has a 29 meg crystal, I think it is, multiplied by X number of times to give 440 and then base its VFO off that. So, yeah, fun times, but I'll pass it back to you, Realize, from MW7EEG.
0: Well, I learn something every day, and I mean, as I say, I don't claim to know anything about radios on a technical side. You know, I just enjoy talking, and after 12 years in the hobby, I've got a decent station set up, so I can enjoy it. And yes, happy wife, happy life. So yeah, can spend a bit of time with the partner. And then, as I say, it'll earn you enough brownie points to play radio another day. Go and spend a bit of time with the partner. And then, as I say, it'll earn you enough brownie points to play radio another day.

0: Anyway, what was it they say? Oh, is it One Life Lived? What's the other one? What's the other one I've seen? The comedy one? Something Wife? Something? Is it One Life? Something Wife Lived or something? The old Land Rover slogan. Anyway, I'll let you crack on. I shall carry on monitoring and watching the program about the destruction of Russia. I keep sending small donations over to Ukraine. Not that it makes any difference, but I'm quite sure I've probably bought a few hand grenades by now. Anyway, cheers and beers, Dave. David, sorry. And we'll catch you further down.
1: Cheers and beers and Best 73 and the sticker that I'd seen in the back of, funnily enough, it wasn't a Land Rover, it was I think a Hilux or an L200, was One Wife Livid. So we don't do that here, we make sure they're happy. So I'll probably be around lurking on the back of the box later, but for now, cheers and beers, I'll catch you further on down there. MW70U, cheers, standing by on that note.
0: Everybody, David, catch you further down.

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1: 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Sorry, I didn't quite get the call, but you're coming into HubNet via D-Star 5 and 9.
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1: Juliet 5 November Zulu Alpha, that's all received, very, very nice about you, and like I say, you're coming in 5 and 9 plus into HubNet. Hope you're having a nice evening and a very nice weekend to come, and it's nice to wait for the first time. 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
0: Sorry, I'll try one more time. I gave more time now for the PTT. It's Kilo, Juliet, 5, November, Zulu, Alpha. 73, have a great weekend. I'll be clear.
1: Kilo, Juliet, 5, copy. That's all received. Have a nice weekend and 73.

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Wanted to hang around for a quick audio report to echo Zero Whiskey, Lumi Yankee, Wolverhampton, ever.